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1: Welcome to Another View. I'm Carrie Newhoff, here with Robert Singh discussing Hinduism. Robert, what is the theology of sin within Hinduism, and how is that different from other faiths?
2: Well, in the Abrahamic cultures, when you commit a sin, there is an external force that will deal with you and the sin.
1: As in God. Right.
2: Now, in Hinduism, God has set up already laws, cosmic laws. And karma, as we mentioned before, is one of those cosmic laws. So he does not have to deal with sin directly. You're dealing with your sins directly.
1: So that's the cause and effect of karma.
2: Action and reaction, just like in physics. So you create your bad environment. You create a positive environment depending on your actions.
1: So where is the hope in that? Let's say you get into a cycle where things are not going particularly well. How do you break that cycle when there's no, is there a theology of forgiveness? Is there a theology of atonement? Or you just do better?
2: If you're looking for salvation in the sense of Christian salvation, you definitely will not get that in Hinduism. There is no forgiveness in the sense that I have done immense wrong, but I don't have to pay the penalty. In Hinduism, there is no salvation in that sense. If you've done the crime, you'll have to do the time, unfortunately. But by the same token, if you have done good, no one can take that away from you.
1: Okay.
2: That will come back around to benefit you. And if it benefits you, it'll probably benefit others as well.
1: That's very helpful. Robert, thank you so much.
2: You're very welcome.
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1: Hi, this is Ben Lowell, and this is Back to the Bible Canada with Dr. John Neufeld. Well, today we begin a new series called Trusting God in Suffering. So let's turn in our Bibles to 1 Peter 4, verse 1, as Dr. Neufeld brings us a message titled, Suffering is Not an Illusion.
2: I begin this series by quoting 1 Peter 4, verse 1. Since therefore Christ suffered in the flesh, arm yourselves with the same way of thinking, for whoever has suffered in the flesh has ceased from sin. Now it has occurred to me that I could spend the next 2 weeks on this one verse alone, but I won't. But I do want us to take this in. One could ponder this one verse for a long time and not have plumbed its depth. You know, as a way of starting, Christ, Peter says, suffered in the flesh. But before I get there, let me step back and simply say, Christ suffered. The sinless Son of God, who is fully God and therefore shares all the attributes of the Father and the Holy Spirit, Christ the Messiah, sent to rescue this world from sin, this one suffered. And not just on the cross, although the cross is the culmination or the climax of his suffering, when all his suffering, as it were, joined together and was poured out in full measure in a way that the world had never seen before. Muslims believe that it is inappropriate that a prophet of God should suffer in this way, but appropriate or not, still he suffered. And the suffering, says Peter, was in the flesh. You know, there was an ancient heresy. It was called Docetism, and it stated for all sorts of reasons that Jesus was never truly human, but rather he only appeared that way. And of course, John, who was aware of this, writes against it in 2 John verse 7. For many deceivers have gone out into the world, those who do not confess the coming of Jesus Christ in the flesh, such a one is the deceiver and the antichrist. You know, in the flesh means truly human, with a physical body, and with that is attended all the limitations of the body and the propensity of the body to struggle with physical and mental pain. That is the human experience, and Jesus in no way was immune from these matters. Well, I could say so much more, but I'm trying to limit my words. Peter says, since this is so, we should arm ourselves with the same way of thinking. You know, what way of thinking? We should prepare ourselves, or psychologically and spiritually prepare ourselves. We're going to suffer. So let's talk about that. You know, some suffering is a result of the weakness of the body. We're attended by pain, by disease, by stress, by the loss and sorrow of something. But added to this is the reality that some suffering is due to evil. That is, many have suffered in this world because wicked people have inflicted evil upon us. That's why Jesus suffered, and it's also why many other people suffer. Okay, let's talk about that. I want to read to you a lengthy portion from the Russian novelist and philosopher Fyodor Dostoevsky. And if you've never read him, well, you owe it to yourself. And I'm reading from his most famous book, The Brothers Karamazov. And Dostoevsky is describing a debate about the possibility that God doesn't care or seems oblivious to our suffering. And in this story, Ivan, one of the brothers, tells his brother Aloysia of the horrifying story of a young girl that was horribly abused by her parents. So let's follow the conversation. Ivan is explaining why he can no longer follow God or be happy in God. So listen to his reason. And I meant it. Really listen. He's telling of an abused little girl abused by her educated parents. He says, these educated parents subjected the poor 5-year-old girl to every possible torture. They beat her, flogged her, kicked her, not knowing why themselves, until her whole body was nothing but bruises, all night in the outhouse because she couldn't ask to get up and go in the middle of the night, as if a 5-year-old child sleeping in a sound angelic sleep could have learned to ask by that age. For that they smeared her face with excrement and made her eat the excrement. And it was her mother who made her. And this mother could sleep while her poor child was moaning all night in that vile place. Can you understand that a small creature who cannot even comprehend what is being done to her in a vile place, in the dark, in the cold, beats herself on her strained little chest with her tiny fists and weeps with her anguished, gentle, meek tears for dear God to protect her? Can you understand such nonsense, my dear friend and my brother, my godly and humble novice? Can you understand why this nonsense is needed and created? and therefore I hasten to return my ticket. And it is my duty, if only as an honest man, to return it as far ahead of time as possible, which is what I am doing. It's not that I don't accept God, Aloysia. I just most respectfully return him the ticket. Tell me straight out. I call on you. Answer me. Imagine that you yourself are building the edifice of human destiny with the object of making people happy in the finale, of giving them peace and rest at last. But for that, you must inevitably and avoidably torture just one tiny creature, that same child who is beating her chest with her little fist, and raise your edifice on her unrequited tears. Would you agree to be the architect on such conditions? Tell me the truth. And then Aloysia answers, he can only say, no, I wouldn't do that. Now, if you don't know Dostoevsky, you would say, oh, well, he must be an atheist. But he was not. He was a committed Christian. It's just that he believed that you can't be an authentic Christian unless you face the world the way it actually is. And so at the risk of offending my entire listening audience, I call upon you to face that even though the Brothers Karamazov is fiction, and yet the suffering of children who have pled with God for relief and who have gotten none, that happens. I know some of you listening to me live in such a cocoon of unreality that you think it just isn't so. And if that is you, I want to shatter your illusions built up perhaps by your privileged life. And I will speak about this tomorrow. Perhaps you have accepted some misleading and false answers to the questions of suffering. And you've accepted some of the easy answers because you're afraid to face the world as it actually is. For if you did, you might see that you yourself are not immune from the suffering and from the evil in this world. And the only reason this child's experience was not yours was because, for reasons that are unexplainable, God prevented such evil from coming to you for nothing you had done. And this may surprise some of my listeners, but it won't surprise the majority of my listeners. But the Bible faces this reality head on. I'm going to compile a number of Bible verses, and I simply want you to hear them. Psalm 6, 2, and 3. Be gracious to me, O Lord, for I am languishing. Heal me, O Lord, for my bones are troubled. My soul also is greatly troubled. But you, O Lord, how long? Did you hear that? He's suffering terribly, and he is so asking of God, how long it is shall this go on, and you say nothing. In Habakkuk 1, verses 2 and 3, O Lord, how long shall I cry for help, and you will not hear? Or cry to you violence, and you will not save? Why do you make me see iniquity, and why do you idly look at wrong? Did you hear those words? Why do you idly look at wrong? And there is nothing being said from heaven, at least so it appears. Psalm 44, verses 23 to 24. Awake, why are you sleeping, O Lord? Rouse yourself. Do not reject us forever. Why do you hide your face? Why do you forget our affliction and oppression? Now, I know how the philosophers answer this conundrum, at least the atheist ones. I encountered that in my first year in university, explained by a very haughty prof, whom I suspected had never really suffered in his lifetime and was only approaching the matter from a theoretical perspective. But nonetheless, what he said is repeated in universities everywhere. First, he said evil exists. And then second, he said God is all-powerful. And then third, he said God is infinitely good and loving. And having put those three propositions on a whiteboard, he announced, it's logically impossible for all three of these propositions to be true. At least one of them must be false, he said. It might be, he announced, that the third proposition is wrong. God is not good and loving. But he is malevolent, and he's unconcerned with our plight. See, I know of one atheist philosopher who finally, in the face of overwhelming evidence, abandoned his atheism and confessed that the evidence for God was just too overwhelming. But he announced, the presence of horrifying suffering and evil in this world makes the only solution is God has abandoned his project. He's no longer around. But said my prof in university, there is a second proposition that might also be wrong. God is all-powerful. Is it not possible, he said, that, you know, God is loving and deeply concerned for us, but he's unable to stop this? As one pastor said, God is not unconcerned with our suffering. He weeps right alongside of us, to which we're only right to ask, would he please stop weeping and do something? And of course, said my prof, it is possible that the final proposition is wrong. Perhaps, as the Buddha said, suffering is simply an illusion. Now, in our first session on the matter of suffering, it is this that I wish to address myself. the question of whether suffering is an illusion. Consider an example. Anyone living in North America knows the date 9/11, September 11th, 2001, the date that terrorists commandeered passenger planes and flew them into the Twin Towers in New York. On that day, 2,973 people died. I had one woman said to me, "If that's what God allows to happen, I don't know if I believe." I said, "I guess you're not paying attention. It has been well documented that in the Rwandan genocide, the equivalent of a 9/11 happened two times a day, every day, for 100 days straight."
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2: I'm speaking to you as one who's not immune from suffering. On one occasion, false rumors caused me to lose a job. There was never an objective court case where those who spread false rumors could be cross-examined. And I also speak to you who lost a dear wife of 46 years to a very aggressive and painful pancreatic cancer. I held the hand of my loved one, she breathed her last, and I went out and wept as I had never wept before. And to this day, there are times when I'm still overwhelmed that the house that I now live in was once filled with the voices and the laughter, even quarrels on occasions, but never without reconciliation. It now houses me alone, and it seems achingly quiet. But I am not so vain to think that my suffering is worse than others. C.S. Lewis, in his book A Grief Observed, speaks about his own reaction to the death of his own wife. His very famous words, often quoted, are as follows. "If I had really cared, as I thought I did, about the sorrows of the world, I would not have been so overwhelmed when my own sorrow came." And on that note, the reason many North Americans are still so overwhelmed by 9/11 is because their ears are shut when all around the world disasters and evil deeds of a degree that dwarfs 9/11 are simply ignored by them. And so when suffering comes to them, they stare at it in unbelief, such a thing they think should never happen. And so let me reinforce just how great is the suffering of the world. One way of examining this is just to say that at the time of the recording of this, some 150,000 people die every day. And to put it into terms, you know, that my Canadian listeners will understand, that's equivalent to the city of Trois-Rivières in Quebec disappearing every single day. And with each death, those who are left behind will weep bitterly. And then will come the day when their names will be mentioned for the last time ever. And they will be completely forgotten. Please know that every year, about 56 million people die. And then the over 8 billion people that presently inhabit this earth, every one of them, without exception, will die. And the voices that cry out in pain and despair and agony and even in anger at each one of those deaths is overwhelming if you start to think about it. So let's get back to the matter at hand. You know, I started this series on trusting God in suffering by saying that suffering is not an illusion. And you might have wondered why I began in that fashion. You know, am I walking around with a dark cloud over my head, thinking the glass is definitely half empty? Or as has been said, some people see a silver lining around every dark cloud, and some people see a dark cloud at the center of every silver lining. Am I one of those? Pessimistic by nature, so let me clear the air. I'm not doing this series because I'm depressed, or because I've suffered and not able to recover. We are to, and I do, rise every morning and I give thanks. For God is good. His love endures forever. I think that thankfulness is the mark of every one of us who are saved and filled by the Spirit of God. Indeed, I agree with the assessment of the angels that Isaiah saw in the temple, Isaiah 6 verse 3, and one called to another and said, "Holy, holy, holy is the Lord of hosts. The whole earth is full of his glory." The earth is filled with beauty and reflects both the glory and the goodness of the Creator. I am encouraged to read words like Psalm 107 verse 1, which reads, "Oh, give thanks to the Lord, for he is good, for his steadfast love endures forever. Indeed, there is not a man, woman, or child that has not been on the receiving end of the steadfast love of God." Jesus taught us that God causes the rain to fall and the sun to shine on both the just and the unjust. The fruitfulness of the earth, the rhythms of its seasons, the atmosphere around us that sustains life, the blessings that gladden the heart, and the friends and the loved ones that make us merry. Oh, give thanks to the Lord, for he is good. 1 Thessalonians 5:17 to 18 says it well. Pray without ceasing. Give thanks in all circumstances, for this is the will of God in Christ Jesus for you. Again, it is the mark of the believer, filled with God's Spirit, that we are not grouches or those whose faces are in a perpetual frown. Indeed, the very mark of the believer is that even in the hardest of times, we see evidence of the goodness of God. No, we do not begin the day with a whimper of complaint, but rather overwhelmed that in spite of our sin and the wrath that is rightfully due to us, we are the objects of the kindness of God. So why this series on trusting God in suffering? And why do I begin this series by proclaiming that suffering is not an illusion? Well, I do that for a number of reasons. First, I do because the horror of some suffering in this world is what has been the center of the atheist argument. It was the late Bertrand Russell who said that if he ever met God, he would shake a cancerous bone in his face and demand why. And the atheist Sam Harris writes, "We stand dumbstruck by you believers in God, by your denial of tangible reality." And he meant the reality of suffering and, in his view, how it denies the idea of a good, all-powerful God. Now, of course, there are answers and we're going to discuss them, but nothing I say, at least on an intellectual level, mitigates the agony that is felt by the parents who are told that their newborn baby has spina bifida. Or that the police, as they did it to a dear friend of mine who showed up at his home one day and said, "Your wife hit some black ice on the road and was involved in a horrifying crash. She is dead and so are your two children." You know, second, I have a series on suffering because there are those, as I have already mentioned, who actually deny that there is evil and that there is suffering. And I've included Buddhism and Hinduism who argue that it is Maya, an illusion. And some North American heresies like Christian Science also argue the same. You know, his book on suffering, author Randy Alcorn, tells the fictional story of a boy who came to a Christian Science practitioner asking him to pray for his sick father. And the practitioner told the boy, "Son, it's all a matter of mind. Your father only thinks he is sick." Well, they met a week later. "How's your father?" the practitioner asked. And the boy said, "Now he thinks he's dead." You know, I speak about suffering because of the madness of what has been said and how demeaning it is for sufferers to be told it is a matter of illusion, or by the word faith heretics who say it's just a matter of your lack of faith. And the third reason that I speak on this is my primary reason for doing this series, is to help those who are both suffering as well as struggling with where God is in all of this. And truth be told, I do know of some who have departed from the faith because the suffering has been so overwhelming and heaven has been so eerily quiet. And finally, the last reason for this series is a word for all who are doing well and the sun is shining and the grass is growing and, well, your marriage is great and your career is flourishing and your finances are growing and your car always starts and your kids are models of perfection and your friendship circles are all great. And I've got a word for you as well. One day you will suffer. And if you have never developed a theology of suffering, when that appointed hour comes to your door, it will utterly crush you. But if you have a view of God taken from the Scripture, in which you have contemplated key texts and deeply believed them, you will face the hour of your trial with the help of the Spirit of God. You will hurt deeply, and you'll cry out to God in despair, but you will not fall. It was the late Viktor Frankl. He was a philosopher. He was also a Holocaust survivor. He often wrote about what he saw among the desperate Jewish prisoners in the horrors of the Nazi death camps. He wrote that for some, the presence of suffering was all the evidence that they needed that there was no God. And for others, they saw the gracious hand of God even in the face of such raw and uninhibited wickedness. He pointed out that there was a world of difference between a candle and a glowing ember in a wood pile. For when the wind blows, it quickly blows out the candle, but the same wind causes the glowing ember to leap into a roaring fire. The same effect, the wind, causes two very different reactions. My sense is that Viktor Frankl is exactly right. I've been a pastor for many years, and that of large churches. I have seen exactly what Frankl was describing, not in the Nazi death camps, but in the thousands of ways in which suffering has come to our door. The parents who have stood at the graveside of their son or daughter and wept until it seemed that their tears had emptied their bodies of tears. The woman whose sudden illness transformed her from being a strikingly beautiful woman to leaving her almost unrecognizable. The man who told me, I saved my money carefully for my lifetime to be happy in retirement, and now in an instant, scammers have emptied my savings and I have nothing. I have hundreds of stories, and I have seen the reactions, those who face them and testify to the goodness of God. Indeed, I have met people who have told me that they're thankful for their sufferings, for it had given them intimacy with God that they did not know until this moment. And then there are those who may not have denounced their faith, but have just become cold and withdrawn and just stopped coming to church. I have seen all of those reactions. But with all of this, I'm here to say, suffering is not an illusion. And it's not just reserved for other people. And because that is so, we have to come to terms with what this means to our faith. To that end, I invite you not to miss any of these episodes, for what I'm about to say is relevant to us all.
1: Thanks, John. You know, I'm wondering, do you think Christians often think that if they live life right in the eyes of God, they should be spared from suffering?
2: Yeah. I mean, you know, we've read the New Testament. We know that's not so. And, if we've been under, good preaching, we should know that's not so. But it's amazing how we go back to that. And it's almost like there's something rooted in the heart that just keeps on returning, like to a default position. We think it, and every time we think it, we're wrong. And we need to be corrected over and over again and reminded this is not so. Let's say it together now. It's not so. There are other reasons we need to come to terms with that.
1: Thanks, John. And remember to join us again tomorrow as we continue our series, Trusting God in Suffering, right here on Back to the Bible Canada, where we teach the Bible.

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2: I never get tired of hearing from Laugh Again listeners, and if they throw a joke in with their note, so much the better. Here are two jokes that I've recently received. The first is from Krista. A man was sitting on the edge of the bed watching his wife, who was looking at herself in the mirror. Her birthday was not far off, so he asked what she'd like him to give her for her birthday. She smiled into the mirror and said, "I'd like to be 8 again." On the morning of her birthday, he awoke early, made her a nice big bowl of Cocoa Pops, and took her to Adventure World theme park. What a day! He put her on every ride in the park, the death slide, the wall of fear, the screaming roller coaster, everything they could find. 5 hours later, they staggered out of the theme park. Her head was reeling and her stomach felt upside down. He took her to a McDonald's where he ordered her a Happy Meal with extra fries and a chocolate shake. Then it was off to the movies, popcorn, soda pop, and her favorite candy, M&M's. What a fabulous adventure. Finally, she wobbled home with her husband and collapsed into bed, exhausted. He leaned over his beloved wife with a big smile and lovingly asked, "Well, dear, what was it like being 8 again?" Her eyes slowly opened and her expression suddenly changed. She said, "I meant my dress size, you big doofus."

0: they were standing there arguing, they got hit by a train. Well, methinks you'd agree that too many of us spend too much time standing around arguing, and in so doing, we're in danger of getting hit by a train. So here are 5 things to do to keep your relationships on track. Number 1, actively listen. Often we steer conversations to our favorite topic, ourselves. Of course, there's a time to be heard, but it is active listening that boosts a friendship. A friend of mine loves sports. I asked him once to describe a truly great goal he scored years ago. This made an hour-long walk seem like 5 minutes. Of course, he soon wanted me to answer the question too. Listen. Number 2, show gratitude. Taking friends for granted corrodes a friendship. Thanking them for what they do and the way they make your life better dusts a friendship off and polishes it up. Number 3, apologize. Simply take responsibility. Don't say, sorry if I offended you. That is offensive. Or, I'm sorry you're upset. This is arrogant and shifts blame. Just state the truth. No excuses. I'm sorry for what I said when I was hungry. I was wrong. Please forgive me. Number 4, stay in touch. Friendships require upkeep, sometimes just a text or a call. Yes, it's tough to stay on top of a relationship, but we've never had more ways to connect. Stay in touch. Number 5, celebrate milestones. Neglecting to celebrate a friend's achievements often stems from envy and breeds resentment. So celebrate every chance you get. Which reminds me of the young husband who told his wife not to get her hopes up. The birthday celebrations are only going to last 30 seconds. She asked, "What are you talking about?" He said, "It's your 32nd birthday."
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6: Good morning. One person is in the hospital after being assaulted in West Gray. According to police, the victim was responding to a false online ad and attended an abandoned property on Gray Road 9 and was assaulted by a group of suspects. A concerned passerby transported the victim, who's not from the area, to a local hospital. No other details have been released as the investigation continues. 3 candidates have entered the race for mayor in Peterborough. The nomination period opened May 1st, and current city councillor Keith Riel has formally entered the race alongside first-time candidates Rebecca Shilmant and Dr. Michael Amon. Current mayor Jeff Leal has not yet announced if he'll be seeking re-election, saying it will be a family decision. Drivers in Barrie can anticipate delays due to construction at Dunlop Street and the 400. Starting tomorrow night, Dunlop will be closed between Cedar Point Drive and Hart due to bridge replacement work. The nightly closures will last 3 days from 10 p.m. until 5 a.m. and will also impact the 400 off-ramps. Detours will be in place, and it's a part of the MTO's plan to widen the 400. There will be GO Train departure time adjustments along the Barrie line. Train service was suspended over the weekend due to critical track work, but operations will resume this morning with adjusted time.

0: is due to construction.
1: So for southbound trains, we'll be departing up to about 13 minutes earlier than regularly scheduled, and we'll arrive about 10 minutes later. And then our northbound trains will depart Union Station up to 8 minutes earlier, and we'll arrive at our Barrie Line stations up to 10 minutes later.
0: That was Lindsay Miller from Metrolinx. The adjusted times will remain in effect until Thursday, May 14th. Preparations are underway for the reconstruction of King William Street in Huntsville. Pre-construction meetings are underway with the contractor, as the earliest the work can begin is May 19th. The reconstruction will see King William upgraded between Highway 60 and Scott Street, as the District of Muskoka looks to support housing in the area and accommodate 3,200 new homes in Huntsville. Newmarket is looking to help bring a turf field to a local high school. They're reportedly going before council this evening about the possibility of working alongside the York Region District School Board to install a turf field at Huron Heights Secondary. Dr. J.M. Dennison Secondary is the only other school in Newmarket with a turf field, which means booking premier sports fields in town is nearing capacity. In sports, the Toronto Raptors season has come to an end as they lost 114-102 to the Cleveland Cavaliers in Game 7. NHL playoffs, the Montreal Canadiens, they've eliminated the Tampa Bay Lightning with a 2-1 win in Game 7. NHL news, the Toronto Maple Leafs have hired John Chayka as their new GM and Matt Sundin as a senior executive. And MLB, the Toronto Blue Jays, they fell short in a 4-3 loss to the Minnesota Twins. There's a risk of a thunderstorm for later today. Traffic and weather are next.
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0: 5:33, your life traffic update. It's a pretty good drive along the 400 and the 404. No delays to deal with along Highway 26. Highways 6 and 10 are both clear. 35-115 is moving well. Highway 12 is a pretty good commute and no problems to report along Highway 11. Central Ontario weather. We'll see a mix of sun and cloud today with a slight chance of showers and risk of a thunderstorm for late this afternoon. High of 22. Tonight, mainly cloudy with a chance of showers and risk of a thunderstorm. A low of 8. And tomorrow, mainly cloudy, chance of showers, and high of 10. In Owen Sound, it's 8 degrees, 6 in Huntsville, Newmarket sitting at 10, 8 degrees at Peterborough, and Barrie, it's 9. I'm Mike Poirier from the Life 100.3 News Center. 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
5: 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Ooh. 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

0: It's 5:38. Here's today's word of life. It's Micah 7, verse 19.
1: You will again have compassion on us. You will tread our sins underfoot and hurl all our iniquities into the depths of the sea.
0: Micah 7:19. That's today's word of life.

0: 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That's Toby Mac and Edge of My Seat. It's 5:45. Good morning. It's the Get Up and Go show with Todd, Shirley, and Mike.
1: May the 4th be with you.
0: Yes.
1: Sounds like I'm lisping, doesn't it?
0: Yes, it does.
1: Mix of sun and cloud today. Risk of a thunderstorm later. High of 22 today. And right now in Barrie, it's 9.
0: This is pretty cool. It's a documentary about a prayer.
2: Oh.
0: You ever hear about that before?
2: That's a new one.
0: Yeah. This is from Angel Studios. Same people that bring you The Chosen.
1: Okay.
0: So it's called a Sacred Thread documentary series. And it's free for a limited time. Sometimes you have to pay for these things. But this one they're putting out there for free. And it's a documentary about the Lord's Prayer in its original, historical, cultural, and geographic context. And you're thinking, okay, the Lord's Prayer is what, like 6-7 lines, eight mm-hmm. lines long? Yeah. I don't know. Something like that.
1: You could make a documentary out of 6 lines.
0: Oh, a 7-part high production value series.
1: Whoa.
0: Yeah. Oh. They go on location. They access scholarships, like people that are scholars
1: mm-hmm.
0: and cinematography. But if you think about it, the disciples came and asked Jesus, teach us to pray.
1: Mm.
0: And then that's what he taught. Our Father who is in heaven, your name be hallowed, let your mm-hmm. kingdom come. But see, we don't pray the same as them because we don't live in the same time.
1: Right.
0: So they take the time and you think 7-part series. Wow. To study the historical time of what, because you have to get into the heads of what they were thinking and
1: their culture
0: and how Jesus was trying to lead them in prayer so that this would stick, because we're still praying this now.
1: That's right.
0: But a lot of times we're like, well, this sounds like a lot of ancient old words. Wow. There was a lot of meaning behind it back then because they remembered it. They mm-hmm, wrote mm-hmm. it down, and it just helps you to understand the whole context of how they were praying and why Jesus chose those words in particular.
1: Amen.
0: Isn't that amazing?
1: That's cool.
2: That's so cool.
0: So anytime you can learn more about prayer, I think you should. Amen?
1: Amen.
0: Amen. Amen.
1: All right, let's get out to the roads for a live traffic update. Here's Mike.
2: It's a pretty good drive along the 400 and the 404. No delays to deal with along Highway 26. Highways 6 and 10 are both clear. 35-115 is moving well. Highway 12 is a pretty good commute and no problems to report along Highway 11. I'm Mike Poirier with your life traffic update.
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0: Ontario's Christian Superstation, Life 100.3, Rhett Walker, and say hello. It's 5:54. Good morning. It's the Get Up and Go Show with Todd, Shirley, and Mike.
1: Mix of sun and cloud today. Rain is possible later. Peterborough seeing some rain and 8 degrees. Huntsville, cloudy and 7. And right here in Barrie, it's clear and 9.
2: With some stuff you didn't know, here's Mike Poirier.
3: So about a year ago, we learned about the seagull call competition that was held in Belgium.
1: Yes.
3: Oh, yeah, I remember that. Yeah. Just a quick note, this year's winner from that competition is from Norway. They scored 90 out of 100.
1: Whoa.
3: So
4: pretty good.
3: That competition over there, it's fierce. Wow. But there's a new competition over in Europe.
1: Uh-oh.
3: The pig squealing competition.
1: Oh, fun.
3: You can do this over in Estonia.
1: Oh. Fun.
4: Yeah. How are they judged? Do, like, do you have to call pigs to you?
3: Well, the judges, they focused on authenticity, power, and entertainment value.
4: Of course.
3: Yeah. So this is a brand new competition. And do you want to hear the winning call?
1: Yes, please.
3: Here All we go.
1: That's like a pig in distress.
4: That's a pig?
1: Wow.
3: Yeah, that was a person imitating a pig.
1: Okay.
3: So if you think you can do better, you should go over to Estonia next year and take part in the pig squealing competition.
4: I did better than that when I got out of bed this morning.
3: There, you have a chance.
4: That didn't sound like a pig at all.
3: I know, but that was the winner.
1: Oh.
4: What'd they win?
3: Oh, they just won bragging rights and I think a check of some sort.
4: A check.
3: There you go.
1: Bragging rights, yeah. Yeah.
3: They say the competition, it's actually meant to raise awareness about the pig farming industry in Estonia.
1: Okay.
3: And they were inspired by the seagull calling competition.
1: I don't even know what to say.
3: Yeah. Yeah. So anyways, if you've got a great pig squeal, head over to Estonia next year. And that's some stuff you didn't know.
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1: It's 9 degrees at 6 o'clock on the Get Up and Go show. 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
2: Good morning. One person is in a hospital after being assaulted in West Gray. According to police, the victim was responding to a false online ad and attended an abandoned property on Gray Road 9 and was assaulted by a group of suspects. A concerned passerby transported the victim, who's not from the area, to a local hospital. No other details have been released as the investigation continues. Three candidates have entered the race for mayor in Peterborough. The nomination period opened May 1st, and current city councilor Keith Riel has formally entered the race alongside first-time candidates Rebecca Shilmant and Dr. Michael Amon. Current mayor Jeff Leal has not yet announced if he'll be seeking re-election, saying it will be a family decision. Drivers in Barrie can anticipate delays due to construction at Dunlop Street and the 400. Starting tomorrow night, Dunlop will be closed between Cedar Point Drive and Hart due to bridge replacement work. The nightly closures will last 3 days from 10 p.m. until 5 a.m. and will also impact the 400 off-ramps. Detours will be in place, and it's a part of the MTO's plan to widen the 400. There will be GO Train departure time adjustments along the Barrie line. Train service was suspended over the weekend due to critical track work, but operations will resume this morning with adjusted times due to construction.
3: So for southbound trains, we'll be departing up to about 13 minutes earlier than regularly scheduled, and we'll arrive about 10 minutes later. And then our northbound trains will depart Union Station up to 8 minutes earlier, and we'll arrive at our Barrie Line stations up to 10 minutes later.
2: That was Lindsay Miller from Metrolinx. The adjusted times will remain in effect until Thursday, May 14th. Preparations are underway for the reconstruction of King William Street in Huntsville. Pre-construction meetings are underway with the contractor, as the earliest the work can begin is May 19th. The reconstruction will see King William upgraded between Highway 60 and Scott Street as the District of Muskoka looks to support housing in the area and accommodate 3,200 new homes in Huntsville. Newmarket is looking to help bring a turf field to a local high school. They're reportedly going before council this evening about the possibility of working alongside the York Region District School Board to install a turf field at Huron Heights Secondary. Dr. J.M. Dennison Secondary is the only other school in Newmarket with a turf field, which means booking premier sports fields in town is nearing capacity. From the News Patrol, a group of students stepped in after their school bus driver lost consciousness. Leah Taylor was on her usual route when she suffered a serious asthma attack and lost consciousness while driving dozens of students. The first student to realize something was wrong ran to the front of the bus to grab the steering wheel and was helped by four other students in an effort to stop the bus and then called for help. The driver has been able to make a recovery while the five students are being called heroes for their quick actions. In sports, the Toronto Raptors season has come to an end as they lost 114-102 to the Cleveland Cavaliers in Game 7. NHL playoffs, the Montreal Canadiens, they've eliminated the Tampa Bay Lightning with a 2-1 win in Game 7. NHL news, the Toronto Maple Leafs have hired John Chayka as their new GM and Matt Sundin as a senior executive. And MLB, the Toronto Blue Jays, they fell short in a 4-3 loss to the Minnesota Twins. There's a risk of a thunderstorm for later today. Traffic and weather are next.
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2: 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No problems to report along the 400 or the 404. Highway 26 is a pretty good commute. 6 and 10 are both moving well. 35-115 is off to a good start. No delays so far along Highway 12, and it's a decent drive along Highway 11. Central Ontario weather. We'll see a mix of sun and cloud today. Slight chance of showers and risk of a thunderstorm for late this afternoon. High at 22. Tonight, mainly cloudy. Chance of showers and risk of a thunderstorm. A low of 8. And tomorrow, mainly cloudy. Chance of showers and a high of 10. In Owen Sound, it's 8 degrees, 6 in Huntsville, Newmarket sitting at 9, 8 degrees in Peterborough, and Barrie it's 9. I'm Mike Poirier from the Life 100.3 News Center. 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

0: how Canada got things started this Star Wars Day.
1: Okay. Yeah. And we're switching it up this week. It's Try It Monday.
0: Uh-oh.
1: Buckle up, boys. This one's going to be good.
0: All right. Here's Emerson Day. Get

0: At 6:08, it's 9 degrees.
1: The warmest it's going to get this week, 22 today. Woo. There's We Are Messengers on Life 100.3.

0: 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That's We Are Messengers and everything comes alive. Good morning. It's 6:12 on the Get Up and Go Show with Todd, Shirley, and Mike.
1: Mix of sun and cloud today. Chance of showers later in the afternoon with a high of 22. Right now it's 9.
0: Well, I am first of all going to apologize right away.
1: Why?
0: Because we are switching it up and we are doing a try it Monday.
1: Why are we doing it today and not tomorrow?
0: Well, because I made something at home yesterday, and I don't think it will last until tomorrow.
1: Oh.
0: So,
1: the time
0: before we start, just imagine yourself in a roller coaster. We're about to go up that first big hill. Put your arms up.
1: This can't be good.
0: And I have two questions for you. Do you like banana?
2: Yes.
1: Okay, so far so good.
0: And do you like bacon?
2: Yes.
0: How about banana peel bacon?
2: We're eating the peel?
0: We're eating the peel. I have marinated it in soy sauce, onion powder, garlic.
1: What is happening here? What is going on?
2: I was always told not to eat the peel.
0: This is vegan bacon.
2: I've had vegan bacon before, but
0: this is banana skin bacon. Yeah.
2: Huh.
0: So, I'm going to pass it to you, and we're going to try some. Look, it's nice and crispy.
1: It looks like bacon.
0: Uh-huh.
2: It does. Yeah.
0: Mike, pass that one on.
2: Whoa, slippery.
0: Slippery little sucker.
1: So, but have you tried this personally?
0: Not yet. I waited.
1: Oh, my goodness.
0: So, I don't know what this is going to be like. And just don't take a nibble, boys. Come on. Get in there. You buckled
2: in. It's the peel.
0: It is the peel. And you have to stick with the really spotted banana. Don't use an almost green one.
1: Really?
0: So they say the spottier the better. So heads up. Let's go.
2: Okay.
0: Uh-huh. Mm-hmm. Banana skin bacon.
1: Now I'm trying to get a good bite.
0: Mike's looking for somewhere to spit.
2: No, I need a napkin because it's very slimy.
1: Yeah.
0: Well, because you fry it in oil. You let it marinate.
1: You fried it? I forgot to ask you how you cook it.
0: Mm-hmm. Let it marinate in a bowl of all the ingredients.
2: Yeah.
0: For about 15 minutes to a couple of hours.
2: I've had vegan bacon before, but I don't think they use the banana peel.
1: No. That's some bacon. Do not
0: And then
1: mix.
0: You just, I took out my cast iron frying pan, put a little oil in it, and then you just caramelize it and you cook.
1: No.
2: I don't know.
0: Come on. I made lots.
2: Wow.
1: Supposed to make us want more?
0: Yeah.
2: So what did you do to the banana part?
0: I made banana bread.
1: And where's that? Can you bring that in?
0: That's at home. No, I can't share all the good stuff. I brought in the banana skin bacon.
1: No, this is not great.
0: That's enough.
2: It's so slimy.
0: Come on.
1: It's all oily.
2: Yeah.
0: Well, yeah. The oil's from the skin and then the oil's from...
1: Like bacon for sure. Like a really good bacon.
0: It smells like bacon too.
2: If you're doing a movie or something and you needed a prop,
1: a bacon stand-in,
2: that would work as a visual.
1: The real bacon. So the bacon is in its trailer, being awesome.
0: Usually bacon is life. Is this life?
1: No, this is dollar store bacon.
0: Into the garbage you go.
1: Bye.
0: Call us and let us know if you tried banana skin bacon.
2: Wow.
0: You're welcome.
1: All right.
0: Anybody
2: how do
0: want
2: we
0: more?
2: How do we move on from this?
1: I don't know. Well, let's do traffic.
2: Okay.
1: All right. So it's time for a life traffic update. Mike, what are you seeing out there?
2: Volume starting to build along the 400 South. That's at Simcoe Road 88. No problems to report along the 404. Highway 26 is a pretty good commute. 6 and 10 are both moving well. 35-115 is off to a good start. No delays to deal with along Highway 12. And it's a decent drive along Highway 11. I'm Mike Poirier, your life traffic update.
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0: 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We the kingdom, rescue me. It's 6:24. Good morning. It's the Get Up and Go show with Todd, Shirley, and Mike.
1: Mix of sun and cloud today. Rain is possible later. High of 22. Huntsville sitting at 6 with showers. Owen Sound 8. And in Barrie, it's 9 and clear.
0: Happy Star Wars Day. It's May the 4th.
1: Yes, May the 4th be with you.
0: It's a Canadian connection, though. In 2011, the first really organized celebration of Star Wars Day happened in Toronto.
1: Really?
0: At the Toronto Underground Cinema. So they had like the trivia show, you know, with all the, you know, they showed the movies, had trivia costumes, celebrity judges and all of that. And then remixes on the big screen. How about that?
1: Neato.
0: So Star Wars Day, I mean, it's universal.
1: Right.
0: Get it? Galaxy-wide. But it started in Canada.
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3: Hi, I'm Dr. John Neufeld, and you're listening to Back to the Bible, Canada's Bible Minute. Paul says in 1 Corinthians 15:3-4, "For I deliver to you as of first importance what I also received, that Christ died for our sins in accordance with the Scriptures, that he was buried, that he was raised on the third day in accordance with the Scriptures." See, the gospel is God's good news about Jesus Christ. We speak it, we share it, sing it, live it. At times, people summarize the gospel to a single point: Jesus died for our sins. And while that is true, Paul would not allow reduction. The gospel is about Jesus' death, burial, resurrection. This triad of truth is of foremost importance. We can't speak the gospel without speaking of the empty tomb. Sacrifice alone doesn't redeem us. We are also rescued by the resurrection of our Lord.

0: 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Let's fill the bottle, change a life together. The straight
1: team is on the move. Next Monday, Ann Wilson is at the Canada Event Center in Whitby, where Peter Burton is opening the show. 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
1: Good morning. One person is in the hospital after being assaulted in West Gray. According to police, the victim was responding to a false online ad and attended an abandoned property on Gray Road 9 and was assaulted by a group of suspects. A concerned passerby transported the victim, who's not from the area, to a local hospital. No other details have been released as the investigation continues. Three candidates have entered the race for mayor in Peterborough. The nomination period opened May 1st, and current city councilor Keith Riel has formally entered the race alongside first-time candidates Rebecca Shilmant and Dr. Michael Amon. Current mayor Jeff Leal has not yet announced if he'll be seeking re-election, saying it will be a family decision. Drivers in Barrie can anticipate delays due to construction at Dunlop Street and the 400. Starting tomorrow night, Dunlop will be closed between Cedar Point Drive and Hart due to bridge replacement work. The nightly closures will last 3 days from 10 p.m. until 5 a.m. and will also impact the 400 off-ramps. Detours will be in place, and it's a part of the MTO's plan to widen the 400. There will be GO train departure time adjustments along the Barrie line. Train service was suspended over the weekend due to critical track work, but operations will resume.

0: this morning with adjusted times due to construction.
1: So for southbound trains, we'll be departing up to about 13 minutes earlier than regularly scheduled, and we'll arrive about 10 minutes later. And then our northbound trains will depart Union Station up to 8 minutes earlier, and we'll arrive at our Barrie Line stations up to 10 minutes later.
0: That was Lindsay Miller from Metrolinx. The adjusted times will remain in effect until Thursday, May 14th. Preparations are underway for the reconstruction of King William Street in Huntsville. Pre-construction meetings are underway with the contractor, as the earliest the work can begin is May 19th. The reconstruction will see King William upgraded between Highway 60 and Scott Street, as the District of Muskoka looks to support housing in the area and accommodate 3,200 new homes in Huntsville. Newmarket is looking to help bring a turf field to a local high school. They're reportedly going before council this evening about the possibility of working alongside the York Region District School Board to install a turf field at Huron Heights Secondary. Dr. J.M. Dennison Secondary is the only other school in Newmarket with a turf field, which means booking premier sports fields in town is nearing capacity. In sports, the Toronto Raptors season has come to an end as they lost 114-102 to the Cleveland Cavaliers in Game 7. NHL playoffs, the Montreal Canadiens, they've eliminated the Tampa Bay Lightning with a 2-1 win in Game 7. NHL news, the Toronto Maple Leafs have hired John Chayka as their new GM and Matt Sundin as a senior executive. And MLB, the Toronto Blue Jays, they fell short in a 4-3 loss to the Minnesota Twins. There's a risk of a thunderstorm for later today. Traffic and weather are next.
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0: 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Southbound 400, a little slow going, starting at Simcoe Road 88. There's also a bit of a slowdown heading south along the 404 at Mulock Drive. It's a decent drive along Highway 26. Highways 6 and 10 are both clear. No delays so far along 35-115. Highway 12 is moving well, and Highway 11 is off to a good start. Central Ontario weather. We'll see a mix of sun and cloud today. Slight chance of showers and risk of a thunderstorm for late this afternoon, a high of 22. Tonight, mainly cloudy, chance of showers and risk of a thunderstorm, low of 8. And tomorrow, mainly cloudy, chance of showers and high of 10. In a wind sound, it's 7 degrees, 6 in Huntsville, Newmarket sitting at 8, 6 degrees in Peterborough, and Barrie it's 8. I'm Mike Poirier from the Life 100.3 News Center. 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
1: You will again have compassion on us. 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
0: That's Micah 7:19. 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

0: Ontario's Christian Superstation, Life 100.3. Katie Nicole, and have your way. It's 6:42. Good morning. It's the Get Up and Go Show with Todd, Shirley, and Mike.
1: Mix of sun and cloud today. Risk of a thunderstorm later. Newmarket sitting at 9. Huntsville cloudy and 6. And right here in Barrie, it's sunny and 8.
0: It's never happened before. 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
1: This is such a great way to... 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
0: Yeah, and so you're going to start hearing about it, and you can also head over to our website and check out some of the items that are up for
1: Absolutely.
0: Auction.
1: That's where you can get registered, get ready to bid. 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There's foods and services and so much more. Some of our advertisers have come on board and are offering these to our listeners. 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
0: Yeah, let's visit some, shall
1: we? Okay, shall we?
0: All right. Get Up and Go Show co-host for the day.
1: Yeah! This one is going to be awesome.
0: Did I lead off with that one?
1: Whoever wins this bid gets to come in and be the co-host for the morning with us.
2: Oh, it's going to be so fun.
0: Which is priceless, of course. But
1: Mike, that doesn't mean you get the day off.
2: Oh.
1: You still have to do news.
2: I thought they were taking my spot.
1: No. Maybe they'll take mine.
0: Wow.
2: Wait.
0: Okay. All right. Yeah, we've got autographed posters and...
1: Life memorabilia.
0: Yeah.
1: Yes.
0: Gift
1: there
0: cards.
1: There is some art.
0: I'm just scrolling through here because there's just so many. Plus trips, you know, like trips,
1: yeah,
0: vacation packages.
1: Vacation packages.
0: I mean, why would you... Okay, so you can go somewhere and enjoy... or you could come in here,
1: mm-hmm,
0: with us and have coffee.
1: Mm-hmm.
0: What would...
2: You got to have coffee if you're going to be doing the morning show.
0: Exactly. Right. But so it's up to you to explore. So head to our website, lifeonline.fm. It's right up on the big banner there. And you can link to the auction page and make sure that you're registered and be ready to bid once it opens. Because I think the Get Up and Go, that's going to go fast.
1: That's going to go fast.
0: Yeah. And for...
1: And if you want, you can bid the entire amount and make sure you have it. Make sure you win.
0: Yeah, you want
1: go
0: to be locked
1: it.
0: In
1: there
0: on
1: we
0: stuff
1: go.
0: Like that.
1: Lock it in now, folks. 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
2: Southbound 400, slow going due to volume starting at Simcoe Road 88. There's also a bit of a slowdown heading south along the 404 starting at Mulock Drive. It's a decent drive along Highway 26. Highways 6 and 10 are both clear. No delays so far along 35-115. Highway 12 is moving well, and Highway 11 is off to a good start. I'm Mike Poirier with your Life Traffic Update.
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0: 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That's Stephen Stanley and Rest in the Father. Good morning. It is 6:53 on the Get Up and Go show with Todd, Shirley, and Mike.
1: Mix of sun and cloud today. Chance of showers or thunderstorms later in the afternoon. High of 22 today. Right now it's 8.
0: Well, I think a lot of us have done this maybe once or twice when we were in school. I was reading about a story. There was a boy, 14 years old, who invited a friend home for supper and didn't ask his parents first.
1: Oh, yeah, that's happened, right?
0: I remember doing that all the time.
1: Bring a friend home. And
0: because mom's not going to say no in front of them, right?
1: Set an extra place, yeah.
0: Ask for forgiveness and then permission.
1: Right, yeah.
0: But mom, on this first particular day, only had 4 pork chops for supper for their family of 4. Uh-oh. And now there was another mouth to feed. Okay. So mom didn't worry about it. The boy's friend came and ate with them with kind of like a quiet, desperate politeness. He was a very skinny kid with an big sweatshirt on.
1: Yeah.
0: And when the kid left, the dad pulled his son aside and said, you know, you kind of should have given us the heads up that your friend was coming.
1: Mm-hmm.
0: And the boy said, Dad, he needed to eat.
1: Wow.
0: He only has the lunch program at school, and I knew we could offer him a second meal of the day so he wouldn't be hungry overnight. So he didn't have to wait until lunch.
1: Wow.
0: That friend...
1: Such compassion.
0: ...then became a fixture at that kitchen table for 4 years through high school.
1: Oh my goodness. Wow.
0: That young man wondered why someone would help him without some kind of catch, you know, because everybody had that, okay, I'll do this for you if you do that for me. Both the boys ended up graduating at the top of their class, and during the commencement speech, that young friend gave thanks to his friend's family for always having a plate ready and not making him feel like a charity case.
1: That's pure love.
0: Right?
1: Yeah.
0: To a kid who felt invisible, this was a lifeline. So it may just be an extra pork chop, but keep cooking, keep setting an extra place, because you never know who's coming for dinner.
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1: Good morning. One person is in the hospital after being assaulted in West Gray. According to police, the victim was responding to a false online ad and attended an abandoned property on Gray Road 9 and was assaulted by a group of suspects. A concerned passerby transported the victim, who's not from the area, to a local hospital. No other details have been released as the investigation continues. Three candidates have entered the race for mayor in Peterborough. The nomination period opened May 1st, and current city councilor Keith Riel has formally entered the race alongside first-time candidates Rebecca Shilmant and Dr. Michael Amon. Current mayor Jeff Leal has not yet announced if he'll be seeking re-election, saying it will be a family decision. Drivers in Barrie can anticipate delays due to construction at Dunlop Street and the 400. Starting tomorrow night, Dunlop will be closed between Cedar Point Drive and Hart due to bridge replacement work. The nightly closures will last 3 days from 10 p.m. until 5 a.m. and will also impact the 400 off-ramps. Detours will be in place, and it's a part of the MTO's plan to widen the 400. There will be GO Train departure time adjustments along the Barrie line. Train service was suspended over the weekend due to critical track work, but operations will resume this morning with adjusted times due to construction.
2: So for southbound trains, we'll be departing up to about 13 minutes earlier than regularly scheduled, and we'll arrive about 10 minutes later. And then our northbound trains will depart Union Station up to 8 minutes earlier, and we'll arrive at our Barrie Line stations up to 10 minutes later.
1: That was Lindsay Miller from Metrolinx. The adjusted times will remain in effect until Thursday, May 14th. Preparations are underway for the reconstruction of King William Street in Huntsville. Pre-construction meetings are underway with the contractor, as the earliest the work can begin is May 19th. The reconstruction will see King William upgraded between Highway 60 and Scott Street, as the District of Muskoka looks to support housing in the area and accommodate 3,200 new homes in Huntsville. Newmarket is looking to help bring a turf field to a local high school. Reportedly going before council this evening about the possibility of working alongside the York Region District School Board to install a turf field at Huron Heights Secondary. Dr. J.M. Dennison Secondary is the only other school in Newmarket with a turf field, which means booking premier sports fields in town is nearing capacity. From the News Patrol, a group of students stepped in after their school bus driver lost consciousness. Leah Taylor was on her usual route when she suffered a serious asthma attack and lost consciousness while driving dozens of students. The first student to realize something was wrong ran to the front of the bus to grab the steering wheel and was helped by four other students in an effort to stop the bus, and then called for help. The driver has been able to make a recovery, while the five students are being called heroes for their quick actions. In sports, the Toronto Raptors season has come to an end as they lost 114-102 to the Cleveland Cavaliers in Game 7. NHL playoffs, the Montreal Canadiens, they've eliminated the Tampa Bay Lightning with a 2-1 win in Game 7. NHL news, the Toronto Maple Leafs have hired John Chayka as their new GM and Matt Sundin as a senior executive. And MLB, the Toronto Blue Jays, they fell short in a 4-3 loss to the Minnesota Twins. There's a risk of a thunderstorm for later today. Traffic and weather are next.
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1: 7:04, your life traffic update. Southbound 400, slow going, starting at Simcoe Road 88. Well, it's very slow as you're heading southbound along the 404 as you make your way through Newmarket. Highway 26 is off to a good start. 6 and 10 are both moving well. It's the usual volume along 35-115. No delays so far along Highway 12, and it's a smooth commute along Highway 11. Central Ontario weather. We'll see a mix of sun and cloud today with a slight chance of showers and risk of a thunderstorm late this afternoon. High reaching 22. Tonight, mainly cloudy, chance of showers and risk of a thunderstorm, low of 8. And tomorrow, mainly cloudy, chance of showers and a high of 10. In Owen Sound, it's 7 degrees, 6 in Huntsville, Newmarket sitting at 9, 7 degrees in Peterborough, and Barrie it's 8. I'm Mike Poirier from the Life 100.3 News Center. 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
0: Here's what's coming up.
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0: Well then, plus I'm going to tell you about a documentary dedicated to the history of the Lord's Prayer.
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0: 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That's Bodie, and heaven knows I tried. Good morning. It's 7:11 on the Get Up and Go show with Todd, Shirley, and Mike.
1: Well, happy Star Wars Day. Yay. May the 4th be with you.
0: Thanks.
1: Sounds like I'm lisping, doesn't
0: it? Yes, it does.
1: Mix of sun and cloud today. Rain possible later. High of 22. New Market sitting at 9. Owen Sound 7. And right here in Barrie, it's sunny and 8.
0: So Angel Studios is the same studio that brings you The Chosen.
1: Mm-hmm.
0: They have these really cool documentaries. Check this one out. It's called the Sacred Thread documentary series.
1: Oh, I love the name.
0: You like it?
1: Yeah.
0: And it's all about the Lord's Prayer.
1: Oh.
2: Wow.
0: Yeah, it's a... Believe it or not. Okay, I'll tell you how
1: long... Is it teaching you how to pray it, or...
0: A little bit, but it's more focused on the historical, cultural, and geographical context.
1: Oh, giving you background.
0: The Lord's Prayer.
1: Yeah, yeah.
0: It's a 7-part documentary series.
2: Whoa, 7-part?
0: Yeah, and I was looking it up, and it was like, okay, so part one was about, like, our father.
1: Mm-hmm.
0: And it would just go into that and,
1: just
0: like...
1: Just breaking it down.
0: Okay.
1: And what that meant in that...
0: For them, yeah.
1: Yeah.
0: You know, and it's really cool the way that they break it down into the different parts of the prayer. Because we pray differently,
1: mm-hmm.
0: right? Today.
1: Mm-hmm.
2: Yep.
0: And all the disciples came to Jesus and said, hey, teach us how to pray.
1: Yeah, there's only 6 short steps to that prayer.
0: Exactly.
1: Mm-hmm.
0: So they had to dive in, so it gives you the context of where they were, what they were thinking about back
1: wow.
0: then. And so if you sign up and watch this documentary, it is like, okay, so like you'd think, okay, I want to dive into God's word deep, right?
2: Mm-hmm. Yeah.
0: Think about this, like the Lord's Prayer, you just think, you might just skip right over that because we pray that then.
1: Yeah,
0: boom,
1: it's
0: boom,
1: almost,
0: boom.
1: Yeah, automatic.
0: Right? But when you think you could go into a 7-part mm-hmm. documentary series.
1: That's cool.
0: About
1: I
0: one
1: watch that.
0: Prayer.
1: Where can
0: That's
1: we watch
0: intense.
1: It? On the Chosen app?
0: Angel Studios.
1: Okay.
0: So angel.com/movies/Lord's Prayer.
1: Okay.
0: /. But if you look under documentaries and they go into all the different places and times.
1: Cool.
0: And if you're a documentary person
1: lesson.
0: Like me, yeah, and history.
1: Yeah. Yeah.
0: Plus, you want to connect that up with your faith. And
1: mm-hmm.
0: any time that you can learn more about prayer, you should. Amen?
1: Amen.
0: Amen. Amen.
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2: There's a collision partially blocking Highway 48 southbound. That's at Lake Ridge Road. Southbound 400, slow going due to volume. That starts at Simcoe Road 88. It's also very slow going heading southbound along the 404 as you make your way through Newmarket. Highway 26, though, is off to a good start. 6 and 10 are both moving well. It's the usual volume along 35-115. No delays so far along Highway 12. And it's a smooth commute along Highway 11. I'm Mike Poirier with your Life Traffic Update.
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0: 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That's Elevation Rhythm and Washed. Good morning. It's 7:22 on the Get Up and Go Show with Todd, Shirley, and Mike.
1: Mix of sun and cloud today. Any chance of showers later in the afternoon with a high of 22 today. Right now it's 7.
0: Well, Brandon Lake was in his hometown for two-night concert for his King of Hearts in Charleston, South Carolina.
1: All right.
0: I got a front row seat, friend.
1: How in the world did you do that and get back here for like 5:30?
0: I never left my couch.
1: Oh, he streamed it live.
0: He live streamed it on YouTube.
1: Okay, so then you got to see like close up everything.
0: Close up everything. They had wonderful drones. The camera work that the drones did.
1: Really?
0: Fabulous.
1: That's kind of cool.
0: The first concert night was raining, so he couldn't do the full energy because it was so slippery.
1: This was outside?
0: Yeah. Oh, okay. It was an open air stadium.
1: Oh,
0: and so they actually had rugs down on the, on the stage so they wouldn't slip.
1: Soaking wet, yeah.
0: Well, Nick Jonas joined him, Franny Cash, and Pat Barrett.
1: Wow.
0: They were all on stage with them point or the other.
1: That sounds awesome.
0: And Nick and Brandon performed their brand new song called The Author. Hopefully we'll be able to hear that soon here on Life.
1: Sounds fun.
0: It was so high energy despite the rain.
1: And you got to be right there.
0: Yes.
1: Live stream it.
0: And the Cherry, they held a large outdoor baptism after the show.
1: Hey now.
0: Where almost 300 people accepted Christ outside the stadium.
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3: I've said it provocatively this way before. 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

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Sing it for the can't go back, sing it for the broken past. 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
1: Good morning. One person is in hospital after being assaulted in West Gray. According to police, the victim was responding to a false online ad and attended an abandoned property on Gray Road 9 and was assaulted by a group of suspects. A concerned passerby transported the victim, who's not from the area, to a local hospital. No other details have been released as the investigation continues. Three candidates have entered the race for mayor in Peterborough. The nomination period opened May 1st, and current city councilor Keith Riel has formally entered the race alongside first-time candidates Rebecca Shilmant and Dr. Michael Amon. Current mayor Jeff Leal has not yet announced if he'll be seeking re-election, saying it will be a family decision. Drivers in Barrie can anticipate delays due to construction at Dunlop Street and the 400. Starting tomorrow night, Dunlop will be closed between Cedar Point Drive and Hart due to bridge replacement work. The nightly closures will last 3 days from 10 p.m. until 5 a.m. and will also impact the 400 off-ramps. Detours will be in place, and it's a part of the MTO's plan to widen the 400. There will be GO train departure time adjustments along the Barrie line. Train service was suspended over the weekend due to critical track work, but operations will resume this morning with adjusted times due to construction.
2: So for southbound trains, we'll be departing up to about 13 minutes earlier than regularly scheduled, and we'll arrive about 10 minutes later. And then our northbound trains will depart Union Station up to 8 minutes earlier, and we'll arrive at our Barrie Line stations up to 10 minutes later.
1: That was Lindsay Miller from Metrolinx. The adjusted times will remain in effect until Thursday, May 14th. Preparations are underway for the reconstruction of King William Street in Huntsville. Pre-construction meetings are underway with the contractor, as the earliest the work can begin is May 19th. The reconstruction will see King William upgraded between Highway 60 and Scott Street, as the District of Muskoka looks to support housing in the area and accommodate 3,200 new homes in Huntsville. Newmarket is looking to help bring a turf field to a local high school. They're reportedly going before council this evening about the possibility of working alongside the York Region District School Board to install a turf field at Huron Heights Secondary. Dr. J.M. Dennison Secondary is the only other school in Newmarket with a turf field, which means booking premier sports fields in town is nearing capacity. In sports, the Toronto Raptors season has come to an end as they lost 114-102 to the Cleveland Cavaliers in Game 7. NHL playoffs, the Montreal Canadiens, they've eliminated the Tampa Bay Lightning with a 2-1 win in Game 7. NHL News, the Toronto Maple Leafs have hired John Chayka as their new GM and

0: Matt Sundin as a senior executive. And MLB, the Toronto Blue Jays, they fell short in a 4-3 loss to the Minnesota Twins. There's a risk of a thunderstorm for later today. Traffic and weather are next.
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0: 7:33, your life traffic update. There's a collision partially blocking Highway 48 southbound. That's at Lake Ridge Road. Southbound 400, slow going due to volume as you approach Simcoe Road 88. And then again at Teston Road, it's very slow going heading south along the 404 through Newmarket. It's a smooth commute along Highway 26. Highways 6 and 10 are both clear. No delays so far along 35-115. Highway 12 is moving well, and it's the usual volume along Highway 11. Central Ontario weather. We'll see a mix of sun and cloud today. Slight chance of showers and risk of a thunderstorm for late this afternoon. High of 22. Tonight, mainly cloudy, chance of showers and risk of a thunderstorm, low of 8. And tomorrow, mainly cloudy with a chance of showers and a high of 10. In Owen Sound, it's 8 degrees, 7 in Huntsville. Newmarket sitting at 8. 8 degrees at Peterborough and Barrie at 7. I'm Mike Poirier from the Life 100.3 News Center. Now you're up to date.

0: got some stuff you didn't know.
1: And there's a new competition that's been launched over in Estonia.
0: Oh. And we're switching it up this week. It's a Try It Monday.
2: What?
0: Buckle up. This one's going to be gold.
2: I'm scared.
0: Uh-huh. You should be.

0: It's 7:37. Here's today's word of life. It's Micah 7, verse 19.
1: You will again have compassion on us. You will tread on our sins underfoot and hurl all our iniquities into the depths of the sea.
0: That's Micah 7:19. Today's word of life. Here's Mac Powell, 1991. 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
1: 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Playing tomorrow night in Whitby at the Canada Event Center. Sold out show. It's Josiah Queen, the prodigal. It's 7:44. Good morning. It's the Get Up and Go show with Todd, Shirley, and Mike.
2: Well, hopefully it stays sunny for that show. A mix of sun and cloud today. Thunderstorm possible later. High of 22. Peterborough 8, Owen Sound 8, and right here in Barrie at 7.
3: With some stuff you didn't know, here's Mike Poirier.
4: A year ago, we learned about the seagull call competition that's held in Belgium.
2: Yes.
5: Weird. Mm-hmm.
4: It was strange. Different. It was different. Just a quick note, this year's winner is from Norway. They scored 90 out of 100.
2: Whoa.
4: So
2: they're getting better.
4: Yeah. So the seagull call competition is getting quite intense.
2: Okay.
4: But now we have a new competition over in Europe to discuss.
2: What?
4: Yeah. Yeah. The pig squealing competition in Estonia.
1: Oh. I've heard of pig calling.
4: Mm-hmm.
1: This is different.
4: Yeah, it's different.
2: What do they have to do? Like, wee, wee, wee, all the way home?
4: Yeah, but you have to make it sound authentic.
2: Yeah.
4: The judges focused on three qualities. So, authenticity, power, and entertainment value.
2: Okay.
1: All important things.
4: Yeah, this is important if you're going to win the pig squealing competition in Estonia.
1: All right.
4: And I have an example of the winner. You ready for this?
2: Okay.
4: Here we go.
1: Huh? Yeah. I sounded like that this morning when I got out of bed.
4: So you could have won this competition.
2: That sounded like a rubber chicken,
1: that
2: right?
1: Was the winner?
4: That was the winner.
2: They need some help.
4: Well, remember, this is just the first year. So now that it's out there, more experienced pig squealers are going to come out of the woodwork.
1: Yeah, that sounds like somebody's in serious need of some assistance.
4: Yeah.
2: He's not going home, that pig.
4: I don't know how much training they
1: But
4: they
1: that's
4: did.
1: Actually a happy sound because
2: no,
1: he won.
2: That is not
4: he
2: a
4: won.
2: Happy sound.
4: It's a winner. That was a winner in Estonia.
1: That's a winning sound.
4: There you go.
6: So want to hear it again?
4: There it is.
1: That's what you sound like, taking home a big grand prize.
2: No
4: he
2: way.
4: Brought home the bacon. So anyways, the pig squealing competition in Estonia, and that's some stuff you didn't know.
2: Oh boy, Mike, you did it.
1: Good one.
2: Ay-yi-yi.
1: Good one.
2: Yay. Oh. Let's get out to the roads for a live traffic update. Here's Mike.
4: An earlier collision along Highway 48 southbound is cleared at Lake Ridge Road. Southbound 400, slow going as you approach Simcoe Road 88, and then again at Teston. It's also very slow heading south along the 404 through Newmarket. It's a smooth commute along Highway 26. Highways 6 and 10 are both clear. No delays so far along 35-115. Highway 12's moving well, and it's the usual volume along Highway 11. I'm Mike Poirier with your life traffic update.
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0: Ontario's Christian Superstation, Life 100.3. That's Matt Maher, and what a friend. Good morning. It is 7:51 on the Get Up and Go Show with Todd, Shirley, and Mike.
1: Mix of sun and cloud with a chance of showers later in the afternoon. High of 22 today. Right now it's 7.
0: Well, I am, first of all, going to apologize right away.
1: Why?
0: Because we are switching it up, and we are doing a Try It Monday.
1: Okay, so why? Oh, why are we doing it today and not tomorrow?
0: Well, because I made something at home yesterday, and I don't think it will last until tomorrow.
1: Oh.
0: So,
1: it's perishable.
0: Before we start, just imagine yourself in a roller coaster. We're about to go up that first big hill. Put your arms up.
1: This can't be good.
0: And I have two questions for you. Do you like banana?
2: Yes.
1: Okay, so far so good.
0: And do you like bacon?
2: Yes.
0: How about banana peel bacon?
2: We're eating the peel?
0: We're eating the peel. I have marinated it in soy sauce, onion powder, garlic.
1: What is happening here? What is going on?
2: I was always told not to eat the peel.
0: This is vegan bacon.
2: I've had vegan bacon before, but it was it.
0: This is banana skin bacon. Yeah.
2: Huh.
0: So I'm going to pass it to you, and we're going to try some. Look, it's nice and crispy.
1: Well, it looks like bacon.
0: Uh-huh. It sure does.
2: Yeah.
0: Pass that one on.
2: Whoa, slippery.
0: Slippery little sucker.
1: So, but have you tried this personally?
0: Not yet. I waited.
1: Oh, my goodness.
0: So, I don't know what this is going to be like. And just don't take a nibble, boys. Come on. Get in there. You buckled
2: in. It's the peel.
0: It is the peel. And you have to stick with the really spotted banana. Don't use an almost green one.
1: Really?
0: So they say the spottier the better. So heads up. Let's go.
2: Okay.
0: Mm-hmm. Banana skin bacon.
1: Now I'm trying to get a good bite.
0: Mike's looking for somewhere to spit.
2: No, I need a napkin because it's very slimy.
1: Here.
0: Well, because you fry it in oil. You let it marinate.
1: You fried it? I forgot to ask you how you cooked it.
0: Mm-hmm.
1: You
0: let it marinate in a bowl of all the ingredients.
2: Yeah.
0: For about 15 minutes to a couple of hours.
2: I've had vegan bacon before, but I don't think they use the banana peel.
1: No. Bananas and bacon do not mix.
0: And then
1: mix.
0: I took out my cast iron frying pan, put a little oil in it, and then just caramelize it, and you cook.
1: No.
2: I don't know.
0: Come on. I made lots.
2: Wow.
1: So is that supposed to make us want more?
0: Yeah.
2: So what did you do to the banana part?
0: I made banana bread.
1: And can you bring that in?
0: That's
1: please?
0: At home. No, I can't share all the good stuff. I brought in the banana skin bacon.
1: No, this is not great.
0: That's enough.
2: It's so slimy.
0: Come on.
1: It's all oily.
2: Yeah.
0: Well, yeah. The oil's from the skin, and then the oil's from
1: Bacon for sure. Like a really good bacon.
0: It smells like bacon too.
2: If you're doing a movie or something and you needed a prop,
1: a bacon stand-in,
2: that would work
1: before
2: as a
1: the
2: visual.
1: Real bacon. So the bacon is in its trailer, being awesome.
0: Usually bacon is life. Is this life?
1: No, this is dollar store bacon.
0: Into the garbage you go.
1: Bye.
0: Call us and let us know if you try banana skin bacon.
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1: Good morning. One person is in a hospital after being assaulted in West Gray. According to police, the victim was responding to a false online ad and attended an abandoned property on Gray Road 9 and was assaulted by a group of suspects. A concerned passerby transported the victim, who's not from the area, to a local hospital. No other details have been released as the investigation continues. Three candidates have entered the race for mayor in Peterborough. The nomination period opened May 1st, and current city councilor Keith Riel has formally entered the race alongside first-time candidates Rebecca Shilmant and Dr. Michael Amon. Current mayor Jeff Leal has not yet announced if he'll be seeking re-election, saying it will be a family decision. Drivers in Barrie can anticipate delays due to construction at Dunlop Street and the 400. Starting tomorrow night, Dunlop will be closed between Cedar Point Drive and Hart due to bridge replacement work. The nightly closures will last 3 days from 10 p.m. until 5 a.m. and will also impact the 400 off-ramps. Detours will be in place, and it's a part of the MTO's plan to widen the 400. There will be GO train departure time adjustments along the Barrie line. Train service was suspended over the weekend due to critical track work, but operations will resume this morning with adjusted times due to construction.
2: So for southbound trains, we'll be departing up to about 13 minutes earlier than regularly scheduled, and we'll arrive about 10 minutes later. And then our northbound trains will depart Union Station up to 8 minutes earlier, and we'll arrive at our Barrie Line stations up to 10 minutes later.
1: That was Lindsay Miller from Metrolinx. The adjusted times will remain in effect until Thursday, May 14th. Preparations are underway for the reconstruction of King William Street in Huntsville. Pre-construction meetings are underway with the contractor, as the earliest the work can begin is May 19th. The reconstruction will see King William upgraded between Highway 60 and Scott Street as the District of Muskoka looks to support housing in the area and accommodate 3,200 new homes in Huntsville. Newmarket is looking to help bring a turf field to a local high school. They're reportedly going before council this evening about the possibility of working alongside the York Region District School Board to install a turf field at Huron Heights Secondary. Dr. J.M. Dennison Secondary is the only other school in Newmarket with a turf field, which means booking premier sports fields in town is nearing capacity. From the News Patrol, a group of students stepped in after their school bus driver lost consciousness. Leah Taylor was on her usual route when she suffered a serious asthma attack and lost consciousness while driving dozens of students. The first student to realize something was wrong ran to the front of the bus to grab the steering wheel and was helped by four other students in an effort to stop the bus and then called for help. The driver has been able to make a recovery while the five students are being called heroes for their quick actions. In sports, the Toronto Raptors season has come to an end as they lost 114-102 to the Cleveland Cavaliers in Game 7. NHL playoffs, the Montreal Canadiens, they've eliminated the Tampa Bay Lightning with a 2-1 win in Game 7. NHL news, the Toronto Maple Leafs have hired John Chayka as their new GM and Matt Sundin as a senior executive. And MLB, the Toronto Blue Jays, they fell short in a 4-3 loss to the Minnesota Twins. There's a risk of a thunderstorm for later today. Traffic and weather are next.
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1: 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Southbound 400, slow going as you approach Simcoe Road 88, and then again at Teston Road. It's very slow going heading south along the 404 through Newmarket and again at Elgin Mills. It's the usual volume along Highway 26. Highways 6 and 10 are both moving well. It's a decent drive along 35-115. No delays so far along Highway 12, and it's a pretty good commute along Highway 11. Central Ontario weather. We'll see a mix of sun and cloud today, along with a slight chance of showers and risk of a thunderstorm for late this afternoon, a high of 22. Tonight, mainly cloudy, chance of showers and risk of a thunderstorm, low of 8. And tomorrow, mainly cloudy, chance of showers and a high of 10. In Owen Sound, it's 8 degrees, 7 in Huntsville, Newmarket sitting at 10, 9 degrees at Peterborough, and Barrie, it's 10. I'm Mike Poirier from the Life 100.3 News Center. 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
0: Here's what's coming up.
4: I'm going to tell you how I got a front row seat at Brandon Lake's King of Hearts concert this past weekend in Charleston, South Carolina.
0: Well then, plus it's Star Wars Day, and I found a unique scripture in the book of Daniel that connects it all.

0: listener-supported Christian radio, Life 100.3, Danny Gokey, and I got you. It's 8:11. Good morning. It's the Get Up and Go show with Todd, Shirley, and Mike.
1: Mostly sunny across central Ontario. Still a risk of a thunderstorm later, getting to a high of 22. Newmarket sitting at 9. Huntsville, 7. And right here in Barrie, it's 10.
0: All right. It's May the 4th, so it's kind of Star Wars Day.
1: That's right. Yeah,
0: which got its start in Toronto, by the way. First organized,
1: I did not know that.
0: Kind of deal. That I mean, it was kind of a thing, but then got organized in Toronto back in 2011. But I saw a t-shirt. I was online, and you know how you... my feed is filled with Star Wars things.
1: Okay.
0: I don't know about yours.
1: No. Well,
2: not surprised by yours.
0: Yeah. And I saw a t-shirt, and I thought, this is really cool. And it said, May the 4th be with you, Daniel 3:17.
1: Daniel 3:17?
0: I don't know. I am not...
1: Explain, please.
2: Daniel on Star Wars?
0: Well, I thought I got to look this up.
1: Yeah.
0: So I looked it up. And so in Daniel, you read the story of the three, they call it the three Hebrew children, Shadrach, mm-hmm. Meshach, and Abednego. They would not bow down to the graven image during the music, you know, when the lights dimmed. And
1: they refused.
0: They said, no, we're not doing that. Yeah. We worship one true God. And well, the penalty for that was to be thrown into a furnace of fire.
1: Oof.
0: And that was supposed to be it for you.
1: Yeah.
0: But they said, listen, even if we don't, if we go in and we die, even if we don't die, we die. It doesn't matter. We're not bowing down.
1: Mm-hmm.
0: Do whatever you got to do.
1: Our God is still our God.
0: That's right.
1: Mm-hmm.
0: So they suffered that and they threw them into the fire. But when they did not burn and the king was watching all this and he said, who's that other guy in there with you?
1: Ah.
0: And so there was a fourth man in the fire and who was with them walking around, and they came out and even have the smell of smoke on them.
2: Yep.
0: God had preserved them through that as a testimony to his greatness and his glory. But the t-shirt, I got it. I'm like, aha, may the fourth man be with you.
2: Ah, there it is.
0: Today, through whatever fiery trial you're going through, may the fourth man be with you through that fire.
1: Love that.
0: Got it.
1: All right.
0: Now I want a shirt like that.
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2: Southbound 400, slow going as you approach Simcoe Road 88, and then again at Teston Road. 400 northbound, backed up, starting at Essa Road. It's very slow going, heading south along the 404 through Newmarket, and again, just past Stouffville Road. It's the usual volume along Highway 26. Highways 6 and 10 are both moving well. It's a decent drive along 35-115. No delays so far along Highway 12, and it's a pretty good commute along Highway 11. I'm Mike Poirier, your Life Traffic Update.
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4: Perhaps the biggest challenge facing most Christians today is not that they won't spend eternity with God, but that they don't spend today with God. 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Let's make choices today to walk with God. And may we therefore live with the wisdom, love, freedom, and strength that He intends for His people.
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6: Dave owns and manages his own business. God has blessed his business with significant profits. Although a friend has encouraged Dave to give generously to God's work, Dave and his company give very little. Dave comments that he has worked hard and should be able to enjoy a big salary, and besides, he plans to reinvest all of the profits to grow the business so that at a later date, he can give even more to the Lord's work. Unfortunately, Dave has not made giving to God's work a priority. Proverbs 3:9 and 10 says, "Honor the Lord with your wealth, with the first fruits of all your crops." Dave needs to understand that he is a steward, 1 Corinthians 4:2, of the business that God has entrusted to him. 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

0: America. Ontario's Christian Superstation, Life 100.3. That's Matthew West and Good. It's 8:23 on the Get Up and Go show with Todd, Shirley, and Mike.
1: Sun cloud mix today. Chance of showers later in the afternoon. This is the highest it's going to get all week. 22 degrees. Right now it's 11.
0: Well, I didn't get a chance to tell you because I wasn't talking to you over the weekend, but I got a front row seat at Brandon Lake's King of Hearts concert this past weekend in Charleston, South Carolina.
1: How did you get back for like 5:30
0: right?
1: This morning?
0: It was tough.
1: Was it?
0: Yeah, I was on my couch the entire weekend.
1: Oh, I can see
0: that. He live streamed it.
1: Oh, well. It's always great to be able to, you know, and it's live, right?
0: Yeah.
1: This is as it's happening.
0: Totally live. They had drones grabbing the shots from the stage.
1: Really?
0: The first night, it was very rainy.
1: Oh.
0: And so they actually had carpets and Brandon Lake on the stage because they didn't want anybody to slip.
1: That's dangerous, yeah.
0: Well, it gets even more slippery with the rugs.
1: Yeah. So this was night two?
0: The
1: final night?
0: He did Friday night and Saturday night. It was an incredible two nights of worship sitting on my couch. Nick Jonas, Franny Cash, Pat Barrett.
1: Really?
0: They all joined him on stage.
1: Wow.
0: Yeah. Nick and Brandon performed their new song, The Author, which I hope to hear soon on Life 100.3.
1: That would be cool.
0: It was high energy, even with the rain.
1: With the rain, nobody... So this was outdoor stadium?
0: Mm-hmm. It was an open stadium.
1: Really?
0: Yep. In Brandon's hometown of Charleston.
1: See, there's something about watching something live, you know?
0: Mm-hmm.
1: Just kind of... I know you're on your couch and whatever, but you feel...
0: He did an altar call, anybody who wants to give their life to Jesus. And then after the concert, they held a large outdoor baptism where almost 300 people accepted Christ.
1: They baptized people?
0: Right in the parking lot.
1: Soaking wet too. Like,
0: right?
1: The rain probably filled up all the...
0: Fantastic. Right outside the stadium.
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3: This definition of diplomacy seems very practical. 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First, the New Testament says to speak the truth in love. 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
1: Team is on the move. 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
1: Good morning. One person is in a hospital after being assaulted in West Gray. According to police, the victim was responding to a false online ad and attended an abandoned property on Gray Road 9 and was assaulted by a group of suspects. A concerned passerby transported the victim, who's not from the area, to a local hospital. No other details have been released as the investigation continues. Three candidates have entered the race for mayor in Peterborough. The nomination period opened May 1st, and current city councilor Keith Riel has formally entered the race alongside first-time candidates Rebecca Shilmant and Dr. Michael Amon. Current mayor Jeff Leal has not yet announced if he'll be seeking re-election, saying it will be a family decision. Drivers in Barrie can anticipate delays due to construction at Dunlop Street and the 400. Starting tomorrow night, Dunlop will be closed between Cedar Point Drive and Hart due to bridge replacement work. The nightly closures will last 3 days from 10 p.m. until 5 a.m. and will also impact the 400 off-ramps. Detours will be in place, and it's a part of the MTO's plan to widen the 400. There will be GO train departure time adjustments along the Barrie line. Train service was suspended over the weekend due to critical track work, but operations will resume this morning with adjusted times due to construction.
2: So for southbound trains, we'll be departing up to about 13 minutes earlier than regularly scheduled, and we'll arrive about 10 minutes later. And then our northbound trains will depart Union Station up to 8 minutes earlier, and we'll arrive at our Barrie Line stations up to 10 minutes later.
1: That was

0: It's Lindsay Miller from Metrolinx. The adjusted times will remain in effect until Thursday, May 14th. Preparations are underway for the reconstruction of King William Street in Huntsville. Pre-construction meetings are underway with the contractor as the earliest the work can begin is May 19th. The reconstruction will see King William upgraded between Highway 60 and Scott Street as the District of Muskoka looks to support housing in the area and accommodate 3,200 new homes in Huntsville. Newmarket is looking to help bring a turf field to a local high school. They're reportedly going before council this evening about the possibility of working alongside the York Region District School Board to install a turf field at Huron Heights Secondary. Dr. J.M. Dennison Secondary is the only other school in Newmarket with a turf field, which means booking premier sports fields in town is nearing capacity. In sports, the Toronto Raptors season has come to an end as they lost 114-102 to the Cleveland Cavaliers in Game 7. NHL playoffs, the Montreal Canadiens, they've eliminated the Tampa Bay Lightning with a 2-1 win in Game 7. NHL news, the Toronto Maple Leafs have hired John Chayka as their new GM and Matt Sundin as a senior executive. And MLB, the Toronto Blue Jays, they fell short in a 4-3 loss to the Minnesota Twins. There's a risk of a thunderstorm for later today. Traffic and weather are next.
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0: 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Southbound 400, slow going at Line 5, then again at about Teston Road, while northbound 400, a little backed up, starting at Essa Road. 404 southbound is slow going at Mulock Drive and again at Stouffville Road. It's a pretty good commute along Highway 26. Highways 6 and 10 are both clear. No delays so far along 35-115. Highway 12 is moving well, and it's a decent drive along Highway 11. Central Ontario weather. We'll see a mix of sun and cloud today. Slight chance of showers and risk of a thunderstorm for late this afternoon and a high of 22. Tonight, mainly cloudy with a chance of showers and risk of a thunderstorm, low of 8. And tomorrow, mainly cloudy, chance of showers and a high of 10. In Owen Sound, it's 10 degrees, 8 in Huntsville, Newmarket sitting at 11, 10 degrees in Peterborough, and Barrie, it's 11. I'm Mike Poirier from the Life 100.3 News Center. 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
1: You will again have compassion on us. 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

0: listener-supported Christian radio, Life 100.3, Jordan Jansen, and Kindness. 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It's 8:44 on the Get Up and Go show with Todd, Shirley, and Mike.
1: Mostly sunny across central Ontario. There's still a little bit of a risk for a thunderstorm later. Going to get to a high of 22, and right here in Barrie, it's sunny and 10.
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0: Yeah, businesses and services have stepped up, plus mm-hmm. we've put in some other stuff there. And I say stuff because it's a catch-all term, right?
2: There's a wide variety.
1: There is a lot of variety.
0: Anything from like an autographed poster of Toby Mac mm-hmm. to a
1: vacation
0: day
1: packages
0: away in Ireland.
1: Day away.
0: Like, come on now, right? Even a morning
1: art
0: show.
1: Yeah.
0: Stand, come and be with us on the morning show.
1: Yeah.
0: You think about it. There's pages of items to go through and that you can bid on, but you have to be registered, right?
1: That's right. Now is the time to get registered so you can get ready to bid. You go in, have a look at everything that's there. So then May 14th, when the auction starts, you can start putting your bids in exactly on
0: right
1: that
0: away.
1: Day.
0: Yep, exactly. So get registered. 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
1: 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Here's Mike.
2: Southbound 400, slow going due to volume, starting at Teston Road. 404 South, also a little slow due to volume at Elgin Mills. It's a pretty good commute along Highway 26. Highways 6 and 10 are both clear. No delays so far along 35-115. Highway 12's moving well, and it's a decent drive along Highway 11. I'm Mike Poirier, your life traffic update.
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0: 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That's Citizen Way and Bulletproof. Good morning. It's 8:54 on the Get Up and Go Show with Todd, Shirley, and Mike.
1: Sun cloud mix today with some showers possible later in the afternoon and a high today. Pleasant 22. Right now it's 11.
0: Well, I've got a quick story about a young boy, and I think we've all done this when we were younger. He's 14 and he brought a friend home from school for supper, but he didn't ask his parents for permission first.
1: Yeah.
0: He just let the friend tag along.
1: Just showed up. Yeah, we come on over.
0: Right? But the mom, as she's being introduced, goes, I only have 4 pork chops for the family of 4. Now I have to feed an extra mouth. Okay. And she's like, okay, Jesus, make it work.
1: Yeah.
0: Make it work. So this boy and his friend ate together with the family, and the friend almost ate with a desperate politeness.
1: Like a gusto.
0: Right? And he only accepted seconds when he was pushed to take them. He was very skinny. He was wearing an oversized hoodie. And after the friend left to go home, the dad said to his son, you know, you could have given us a heads up that your friend was coming.
1: Yeah.
0: And the boy said, Dad, he just needed to eat. And I knew we could give him something.
1: Man.
0: And I guess this other boy only got the lunch program at school and then had to wait an entire 24 hours to eat again so he wouldn't be hungry.
1: Wow.
0: And the dad says, you know what? Invite him
1: every
0: single
1: night.
0: Day.
1: Oh, gosh.
0: So he was a staple at their table for 4 years through high school. And the young man wondered why someone would help him without some kind of catch.
1: Yeah. It's pure love. Yeah.
0: Pure
1: charity.
0: It's pure love.
1: Right from the heart.
0: Yeah. Both boys ended up graduating at the top of their class. And during the commencement speech, the young friend gave thanks to his friend's family for always having a plate ready and not making him feel like a charity case.
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0: At 8:57, it's sunny and 11 degrees.
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4: So every time I talk, whether I'm giving formal theological instruction or I'm talking about how do we clean up the milk that just got spilled on the table, I'm communicating this is what's most important to me. Never having any mistakes, or yeah, mistakes happen. I'm communicating your place in that world.
5: That's Pastor Bill Smith, and he's our guest today on Focus on the Family with Jim Daly. He'll share some important tools, actually the most important tool you have as a parent, and that is your words. Thanks for joining us. I'm John Fuller.
6: John, look at the book of Proverbs. In Proverbs 18, it says the tongue has the power of life and death. Well, for us that are Christians, I mean, that's pretty good instruction, right? And this is especially true in our role as parents. The tongue has the power of life and death with our children. And on the flip side, harsh or biting comments can wear your relationship down little by little with your kids. If you're that biting parent where, you know, you're expecting perfection, it's never quite right, and why didn't you get an A? A B's okay, but an A would be better. If some of this is ringing true, I want you to stick with us today because we have a guest who's going to talk about how to use words of grace when talking to your kids.
5: Yeah, and the goal is to build a better relationship with your child and to equip them to navigate life better. I wish we had some redos in my home, Jim.
6: So oh, we all do,
5: I'm
6: John.
5: Looking forward to the conversation with Dr. William Smith. He's a pastor, counselor, and author, and he's written a book that we'll be exploring today, Parenting with Words of Grace, Building Relationships with Your Children One Conversation at a Time.
6: Bill, welcome to Focus on the Family.
4: Jim, thanks for having me.
6: It's your first time.
4: It is.
6: And
4: it's
6: I love that. I love the title of your book, Parenting with Words of Grace. Let me kick it off there because I think even in the intro, you know, setting that up, you can hear, I don't know why I'm caricaturing this as a dad, but I could hear that dad going, oh my goodness, I can't believe they're going to talk about this. Sometimes you need to be tough with your kids. And that might be true, but speak to that balance of boundaries, words of grace. I'm sure a lot of people went, words of grace? You don't know my kid. So let's get that out of the way.
4: Absolutely.
6: Right from the get-go.
4: And here's where I think it's so helpful to realize that what I'm trying to capture is how do we talk to our kids like God talks to us?
6: Mm.
4: Recognizing that everything he says is tinged with grace. Doesn't mean that he's necessarily soft or easy or doesn't deal well with sin, but he deals well with it in a way that actually develops relationship rather than crushes it.
6: Yeah, that's perfect. You know, somebody once said to me, you know, God's a God of a bunch of teenagers, right? We don't behave perfectly. And that's the other aspect of this life. You know, Paul, who, my goodness, who could rise to Paul's ability, right? As a theologian, knowing the word the way he did. Yet Paul himself said, you know, I do those things I don't wish to do, and I don't do the things I should do, basically. And I think he was giving us that idea of imperfection in this life. And it's so easy for us as parents to have such a high bar for our kids. And it's not necessarily bad. It's just bad if you're just dripping on them with this idea of non-performance, non-behavioral performance.
4: Yeah, I think we really, I've said it provocatively this way before, it's as though we're trying to raise Pharisees, and we think that the best child that we could possibly have would be one that just looks perfect on the outside, and we really don't care what's going on the inside.
6: Wow, that is good.
4: And as you go through the Gospels, you realize that the Pharisees were the epitome of good kids. People who had everything down the right way. They were the kids that you wanted your kids to play with, because then your kids would, you know, maybe
6: hopefully
4: some of that rub off on your kids, right? You wanted your kids to marry them. They were the future leaders of the community. And they stood in front of Jesus and did not recognize the one who created them.
6: Yeah.
4: And they accused him of being a tool for Satan. And you think, wow, okay, that's not what I want when I'm helping my kids grow into moral human beings.
6: Right. And that's, again, why I'm so excited to have you here today, because I believe in this message. And I think, you know, even in my imperfection as a dad, I think you'd agree, John. And Gene would say that as a mom, that, you know, we have to realize we're broken people too, mm-hmm. and we're not perfect at parenting. And boy, when you can express that to your kids at the appropriate age, it's revolutionary to them. I remember one time I went into Trent's bedroom. I had disciplined him, and I went in and, you know, I said, I just got, you know, too emotional on that, Trent. I'm sorry I reacted the way I did. And I remember he was in the top bunk, eyeball to eyeball with me, and he had this big smile on his face. I said, why are you smiling? He goes, well, I didn't know parents had to apologize. Isn't that awesome?
4: That's awesome.
6: And I think it communicated the right thing. Let me go back a moment. You talked about God obviously being our father and the wonderful, perfect model of that. What kind of words does God use with his children? Let's get into it. What are the things that he says to us?
4: So maybe even unpack a theology of conversation, for want of a better phrase. What does God do when he communicates? He's unpacking who he is. He's the invisible God, but you get a sense of who he is as he speaks, because he tells you, here's what I value. And you realize he makes us in his image. So there's an analog. Out of our hearts, our mouth speaks, as Jesus says. So you can see our invisible values and our concerns as we talk. Same is true with God. And so as he communicates to us in the scripture, you're getting a sense of who he is as a person. But you're also getting a sense of our place in his world, because he tells you, I value you. You're important to me. I want you to be with me forever. And you get that sense of, wow, we count. What is man that you should care about him? And God says, a lot. Mm-hmm. and because he puts that value on us. And as we hear him speak, we get a sense of who he is. We get a sense of how he values us. And with those two things, there's an implied invitation. Given what you've just learned about me, given how you've heard me connect with other people, would you like some more of me?
6: Mm.
4: And then as God's images, we do the exact same thing. So every time I talk, whether I'm giving formal theological instruction or I'm talking about how do we clean up the milk that just got spilled on the table, I'm communicating this is what's most important to me, never having any mistakes, or yeah, mistakes happen. I'm communicating your place in that world. You're this rotten person who always, you know, interrupts my schedule, or you're someone who gets to learn now how to clean something up that they spilled. Right. And in that, based on how I value them, I'm offering an invitation that says, when you have more emotional maturity, when you have more options, are you likely to want to spend some more time with me?
6: Yeah.
4: Or will you spend that elsewhere?
6: And in the book, you mentioned an example where your son, I think, being a little boy, took something he shouldn't have taken, I think some money or something like that. How did that turn into an opportunity to show him this dynamic between God's treatment of us, your treatment of him? What happened?
4: Yeah, that was one of those opportunities you don't really want. It's the end of the day, you clean everything up and you just want to be left alone. And this little person walks into my office and says, do you remember 2-3 years ago when $10 went missing and you knew that it was me because it was on my bedside table, but I said, no, it was the cat. And I was like, yeah.
6: The cat ate it.
4: I remember this. And he says, well, it was wrong. And so I wanted to get that right. Do you want the money back? And I think, okay, wow, here's a beautiful opportunity. Obviously, the Lord is at work, moving in his conscience.
6: Yeah, it's amazing. It was how long after the fact?
4: About 3 years or so.
6: Wow, that's amazing. He'd been carrying it that long.
4: Yeah. Well, think about how long I carry the things I've been deceptive in, and think 3 years is short.
6: Yeah, okay, that's fair.
4: But I was very grateful to see that, but I'm also aware, he has a very moralistic approach to sin. Sin is an activity only.
6: By paying it back, I'm clean.
4: Yeah.
6: Okay.
4: And maybe I'll give you interest. But I wanted to expand this for him. And I said, do you really think that you can pay me back for what we went through? He said, yes. I thought, okay, now I have to enter in a little bit more. I said, So you can pay me back for all the hours that I spent worrying about where you were inside your own heart and mind. You can pay me back for the suspicions that we then had when other money was misplaced around the house. You can pay me back for my concern over how you're building greed into your life and how you're pushing us away. You can pay for all of that. And he says, no, I can't. And that's that kind of moment that I want for my own life when I realize, here's what Jesus really did to pay for me.
6: Right, something you could never repay.
4: Exactly, yeah. Which makes the gospel beautiful, the cross wonderful, and my God amazing. And that's what I wanted him to experience in that moment.
6: You encourage in the book parents to look for the positive in seed form. So I want you to describe what that means. What, you know, looking for the positive in that seed form.
4: So as a parent in my 30s and 40s, I wanted to see my kids respond in 30 and 40 year old ways. And you realize that's just...
6: Is that wrong?
4: Well, it doesn't happen often.
6: That is so true. Why do we do that? Gene and I have had those conversations, my wife and I, and I'm, you know, sometimes she's the one correcting me and sometimes me toward her. And I remember saying, you know, they're 15. They're not 40 year olds.
4: Yeah.
6: They're not going to think the way we think. And that's true.
4: It took me 4 decades to get here in that time. And you think, well, why aren't you? I told you how to get, and think, no, the maturity takes time. Yeah. So I want to walk that back then and say, what's that look like at your level? And how do I affirm that rather than being irritated because it's not the way that I really wish it was?
6: Bill, I can imagine some parents watching on YouTube or listening to us, and they're going, oh, okay, this is good. I get it, but it's difficult to know when to encourage and when to speak the truth. Mm-hmm. It's kind of that balance. We still need to be mom and dad. You just can't let them do anything they want to do or behave any way. You get the argument. How do we balance that? What are the clues that you give us in the book to make sure that you're doing that in a healthy way, which probably is the best goal?
4: Yeah. So underneath of that question, I think, is the realization that on any given day, in any given moment, your kid is doing some things that are positive and some things that are less than. And so what do you focus on? As I go through the scriptures, I notice that Jesus rebukes people, rebukes the Pharisees. He rebukes Peter when Peter's rebuking him. And you realize there are hard-hearted moments where he goes after. And then you read a book like 1 Corinthians, which always is weird for me, because the opening several verses are just about how great the Corinthians are, how thankful Paul is for them, how they've been blessed with every spiritual gift. And then you read the book and you think, really?
6: Yeah, then it's reprimand.
4: Because these are guys who are engaged in all kinds of sexual immorality and divisions in the church. And look, you think, why did you encourage them? You go to 2 Corinthians and you realize, oh, they responded. There's a softness in their hearts. And I think that's the key. The hard-hearted people, you come a little bit more strongly, a little bit more energy. If someone is responding and soft, lead with encouragement. Because what you're affirming is what God has built in there that will last forever.
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6: You know, so often, Bill, I leave this question to the end, but I think the timing's right now. The parent that has blown it, you know, we have lived by behavioral modification guidelines. You know, we want you to behave a certain way so that we can be proud of you and our neighbors can be proud of us, right? You know what I'm saying?
2: Yeah.
6: What do they do with their 15-year-old who may be rebellious now? I mean, because they never have been able to get to that standard, and it's caused division and a prodigal potentially. Because oftentimes those prodigal kids are walking away from, and not always, but often, because that bar being set so high they could never attain it. I can never please you, so why try anymore?
2: Yeah.
6: So speak to that parent. What can I do differently now?
4: I think for that parent, you have to realize I am that parent as well. That there are so many times that I've blown it. And I've heard within the last couple of weeks about places where I've blown it. And my first response is to just be crushed and depressed. And I'm a hypocrite. I should not be here at Focus today. And the gospel that was good for me decades ago is still the gospel I have to run to today. That everything that I've ever done has been paid for by Christ, that my Father in heaven knew all of that beforehand, took me on anyway, and brought me into his family to parent me so that I would be a better parent. And I always have to go, I have to start there. There are remedial things that I can do with the ones that I've blown it with. You've mentioned some, I think, going back and apologizing, huge. Offering a different kind of relationship. Okay, this is the way I have been. I will not deny it. I'm not going to try to cover it up. If you want to talk about it, we can talk about it. But I will set a new path and a new pattern, because if Christ has risen from the dead, there isn't anything that's impossible for his people.
6: Boy, that is really good. And I think the other thing I would add is it's not too late to start for that kind of reconciliation, confessing your own sin as a parent to that adult child or that teenager. You know, to say, I've blown it. I did not understand this. That kind of leans into the next question I want to ask you about, which is the need for honesty. I mean, that's brutal honesty when you as a parent can come to that conclusion that, okay, I have not done this well, and then confess that to your child. Describe what it means to be a mirror to your child in that context of honesty.
4: I use a metaphor of a mirror, a verbal mirror. And that's simply when I'm saying to somebody, my child, my spouse, my friend, this is what I see in your life. I could be wrong. I could be misreading you, but this is what I see. And you realize that's what a mirror does. It simply shows you, the way that you are. And it's up to you whether or not you accept that. And so I've offered, here's what I think I'm seeing. Am I seeing correctly? Do I need to be corrected? Or if I'm seeing correctly, what do you want to do about this?
6: How did that work, I mean, practically, with your son? Describe your kids, by the way, sons and daughters?
4: Our oldest is a daughter, now married, and then we have two sons.
6: Okay. So in that context, as you were the mirror to them, did you, how did that go, I guess? I'm just going to ask you flat out.
4: Yeah, I appreciate that. And let me add a caveat up front. There is no guarantee that any time you engage your kids well, that it's going to respond, they'll respond well.
6: Right.
4: You're not given that authority or that ability in their lives.
6: Let me press you. I think your son had an issue with self-control. How did you do the mirror thing with him in that context?
4: So in that one, just sort of watching all of the different kinds of things he'd been doing for several days or a week, realizing I needed to step in and say something to him. Endless time on his phone.
6: Yep.
4: Eating way too much junk food, watching and other kinds of things. Just
10: typical
4: sort of a
10: behavior.
4: A life lived without limits.
6: Like, were you at our house lately?
4: He's my son. It's not all that surprising.
6: Yeah.
4: So. Got it. So I knew that I needed to lay that out for him, but that's a vulnerable spot where you're going to come to somebody and say, here's all these unimpressive things that I see you doing. So I want to lay the groundwork for that first. So I did by confessing my own sins, saying, I know what that's like. As a pastor, Sunday is sort of the point you drive the rest of the week toward.
6: Right.
4: Sunday afternoon is Friday night for most everybody
6: else.
4: Yeah. Where you just sort of, I'm all done.
6: The pressure's off.
4: Yeah. The way that I tend to handle that, and you know, I can't slow my mind down, it's just, I would just want to feel numb for a little while. TV is a great number. It's just this electronic thing, and I can so easily just start to binge watch shows. And so I'm able to go to my son and say, I get it. Yeah. I know what it's like to go hours and hours and hours without feeling like you can stop. Mm. And there's hope. And there's a place where we can both go. It's not just you and your need, but it's collectively our need at the foot of the cross.
6: Bill, sometimes your children will need you to explain hard things. You've kind of touched on that theme. You were helping your family prepare for, I think, a family member's funeral. Tell us what happened in that context. That sounded like a heavy illustration.
4: Yeah, and that was a time where there were very little. It was my grandmother. So very young kids, one of whom really did not like death. And you realize that in the U.S., we don't handle death well.
6: Right.
4: We keep it away from everybody so nobody has to engage it. And so I thought in advance, you referenced, I think, the book of Proverbs earlier. Proverbs has two people, the fool and the wise person. The wise person thinks before they speak. And so what's going to give us the best shot at this?
6: Mm-hmm.
4: And so sitting down at dinner time, and I said, guys, I have some hard news. Dinner was over. I have some hard news. Nanny has passed away. She's died. And immediately the one person said, do we all have to go to the funeral? And
6: that was the first question.
10: We all have to go.
4: Yeah. And I was expecting that. I said, let's take a look at a book, passage out of Ecclesiastes. And I brought a children's Bible version that said, it's better to go to a funeral than to go to a party. And I paused and I said, that seems a little odd. That's counterintuitive. And the kids are like, yeah, that doesn't make a lot of sense. And you keep on reading. And it says, because everyone living will die. And so it's better to think about that. And so just sort of to unpack, why is that helpful? Why is that a better thing to do? It's helpful to think through that because this life is very short. And the life with Jesus is how long? And they said forever. And I thought, nobody knows what forever means. And so I put numbers on things. I said, what's that, like 27 million years? And like, no, longer. And now we do the sort of ramp up, 56 million, no longer. And basically was able to say to them, this life is really short. It's like 3/8 of an inch long. The life to come is like from here to the sun, about 93 million miles long. So my plan next, I think it was Tuesday, my plan next Tuesday is to go to the funeral and think about the 93 million mile life. And said, I'll be sad, I'll cry. But I think there's more wisdom to that than just living in the 3/8 of an inch
6: line. That's great. I mean, just having them capture that and tuck it in their heart, right? To give them something to think about. Let's move to another area, that kind of final encouragement. It's important to expect that your kids are going to make mistakes and to be ready to respond well when they do. I think even mental talk for a parent to understand that. I remember Gene and I had that, you know, the boys were younger and I could see Gene panicking a little bit. I said, what? Okay, tell me what's going on. Well, I'm thinking of when Trent or Troy, when they're going to be 15. And what they potentially could be doing. But parents can do that. You can catastrophize what your kids might do when they're teenagers because you saw them do something as an 8-year-old. Explain for us the opportunity that you had to comfort your son after a baseball game, which I think is a little bit related to this.
4: Yeah, I would say it is. And my wife and I, Sally, have worked very hard to think to ourselves, they are going to make mistakes. Yeah, you know, I've said they've got my DNA.
6: That's good for you to take it upon yourself.
4: if raising morally upright children is the goal, then mine are doomed because of the genetics I've passed on to them under the fall. So what can they experience in my home? It's not being perfect, but it would be to have a sense of how God responds to them when they're not perfect. What does love look like that embraces them, that does not say your sin is okay, but still embraces them anyway? And I thought that's what I want them to experience in our home. But that means then I've got to invite myself into that. So my son lied one time. I'll shorten the story. Lied one time about catching a ball when he didn't at a championship baseball game. And I kind of knew that he had, but there's a lot of pandemonium, a lot of pressure on him. Literally, the ump asked him, did you drop the ball? And you know, he's 10. Come on.
6: And everybody's cheering.
4: Everybody's cheering.
6: He caught it. He caught it.
4: Exactly.
6: I can imagine that.
4: And so he lied. And I was praising him on the way back to the van after the game about all the good plays, including that one, which was astounding, even if he dropped it. And I dropped down on one knee and I said, look, I just want to say one thing before we go home, and that is, I want you to know that if you ever do something wrong, like lie about catching a ball when you didn't, I want you to know you can come and talk to me, okay? Mm. And he said, okay. And I thought, all right, here's another one that doesn't work.
6: But there's wisdom in that. You didn't blister him. You didn't say, okay, so what do you want to tell me, right?
4: Exactly.
6: That's wisdom.
4: Because all you're doing is forcing a confession. You're not trying to reach a person's heart.
6: And what happened?
4: We drove home. I did a bunch of chores on the way home. After we got back, kids followed me all around. And then eventually everybody left except that one. And he looks at me and he says, hey, do you have a minute? And I said, yeah, what's up? He said, you know, when I told you that I caught the ball, I lied. I didn't. And he's tears streaming down out of his eyes at this point. And he said, it meant so much when you said that I could talk to you whenever. And so all the way home, I just kept thinking about that. And I couldn't wait to say something.
6: Yeah. It's so good. And Bill, this content is so good. I can't express enough, yet I still have this ringing in my head. When we talk about parenting with words of grace, we say, yeah, I understand that. But kids need to learn how tough a world this is. And, you know, I don't know why. Maybe this is something about my childhood. I don't know. But it's just like I can feel that hard heart parent saying that. And they just, I don't know if it's because they're uncomfortable. Mm. They didn't receive it as a child. Mm. And therefore, they're going to, you know, kind of pull up their kids by their bootstraps and life is tough and get over it. And, but man, God's heart for us is all grace. It's all love. He even says if we don't have love, we're a clanging cymbal, right? That his nature is love. How do we move from that maybe hard-hearted parent, even as a believer, into something so much better?
4: When you speak in those kind of ways, and I've had this question before and had people ask this, what I often hear people doing is equating grace with niceness and discipline with punishment. And you think, no.

0: Is the goal that we would be restored to each other, that we would be closer after this interaction? That's the grace part. Because you can discipline without grace, and you can be accurate in your assessment that discipline needed to be given, but if the end result is you're driving your child away because they've learned to not disappoint you, to not receive hatred from you, you're not disciplining them in the same way that God disciplines you.
1: Yeah. And you know, that thought came to me, you're right in the action and wrong in the heart.
0: Yeah.
1: And that's where we miss it. Mm. Bill, this is so good. Parenting with words of grace, building relationships with your children one conversation at a time. What a great resource for parents to have. And let me say to the listener, I want to encourage you to get a copy of Bill's wonderful book. It's got such practical advice and great gospel-centered encouragement. 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We're not paying shareholders. 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
9: And thank you for joining us at the beginning of a new week. And we are tackling some of the questions people have that are answered for us in the book of Psalms. Today is part one of What is My Self-Worth from Psalm 139. We will talk about some really interesting things during this month of broadcasts, and I hope you'll be with us every day. We want you to know that during the month of May, we have a brand new book that we'd like to share with you. It's a beautiful hardback book produced by Turning Point, and it's called Five Psalms for a Flourishing Life. It's 236 pages, and it's based upon these impeccable psalms that deal with the questions we have. It's amazing to read the psalms, which many people do in a meditative way, but the psalms are filled with positive practical truths that we can follow every day. And this book that we're offering during this month is especially true to that point. These are very practical psalms that will help you. And this book, I hope you'll take advantage of the opportunity during the month of May when you

0: send a gift of any size to Turning Point to ask for your copy of Five Psalms for a Flourishing Life. Today we're talking about what is my self-worth, so let's get started with that from Psalm 139.
1: It should not surprise many of us today that there are countless thousands of people who are going through identity crises everywhere you look, spending thousands of dollars to go to therapists and counselors to find out who they are, why they're here, and if they're worthy, trying to discover their self-worth, trying to find a reason for continuing the struggle to just keep going. And of course, we shouldn't be surprised at that, because given the evolutionary theory that seems accepted by most people these days, why, we are just a tiny speck on the vast universe. We're struggling mortals on an obscure planet located in a second-rate galaxy among billions of other galaxies. I mean, how important could we really be? And so in our Western culture, what we've tried to do is decide that the worth of a person is determined on the basis of how much society is willing to pay for his services. In the athletic realm, for instance, if you can throw a 95-mile-an-hour fastball most of the time and get it over the plate, you can knock down a pretty decent salary. In fact, a multi-million-dollar deal is probably out there waiting for you. Or if you're a quarterback and you can hit fleet-wide receivers in stride, 50, 60 yards down the field and keep from getting killed by the onrushing lineman, you are guaranteed a multi-million dollar, multi-year package. Or if you just happen to be 6'11" and weigh 270 pounds and break backboards when you dunk like Shaquille O'Neal, you are set for life. You see, it's not really the worth of a person that we applaud. It's how much we can get from him in terms of applause and how much we're willing to pay him. And within the corporate world, we play the same game. So we have visible symbols in the corporate world, like office furnishings and bonuses and salaries. These all announce the worth of the person. And a person climbs, he or she will collect a sequence of important sounding titles, and he will be viewed as worthy. In the military, we have another way of doing it. It's called the chain of command. It defines a person's worth. One person salutes another person who is superior and commands others who are inferior. And stripes and uniforms alert everyone to our relative status and our worth. You see, our culture is shot through with rating systems, and they begin as early as the first grade, don't they? We rate each other against each other. We make relative judgments on people's worth. It has to do with physical appearance and defining achievement. Some years back in the British Journal of Plastic Surgery, there was a disturbing article entitled "The Quasimodo Complex." In the article, two physicians reported in their study that they had done an extensive survey of 11,000 prison inmates who had committed murder, rape, or other serious crimes. In their research, they discovered that in the normal adult population, 20% of all people have surgically correctable facial deformities, like protruding ears, misshapen nose, receding chins, acne scars, birthmarks, other kinds of deformities that sometimes people go to plastic surgeons to have repaired. But in the prison inmates, in those 11,000 prison inmates that they surveyed, 60% of those inmates had those kinds of deformities. And the authors of the article, who named the article "The Quasimodo Complex" after Quasimodo, who was Victor Hugo's Hunchback of Notre Dame, ended the article with some disquieting questions for all of us. Had these criminals, they said, encountered hostility and rejection from classmates in grammar school and in high school because of their deformities, and could the cruelty of the other children have pushed them toward the state of emotional imbalance that ultimately led to their criminal acts? The article on Quasimodo Complex reduces to statistics a truth that haunts every one of us at one time or another. We human beings give inordinate regard to the physical body. It takes a rare person indeed to look past the shell and acknowledge the inherent value of a human being, no matter how that human being may be packaged. If you are here today and you've put all your hope for self-worth and self-esteem in the physical package, let me just be as honest with you as I can. No matter how good that package is, you are fighting a losing battle. You are going to lose. You can't prop it up forever. You can't keep it moving forward all this time. You're going to hunch over one of these days and your hair is going to start falling out. Yeah, I know it's depressing, but it's the truth. And you know, we all have to admit it. I remember Bill Gaither told me this one time. He said somebody gave him this little poem that says, I can live with my arthritis and my dentures fit just fine. I can handle growing older, but I sure do miss my mind. I mean, that's kind of the way it is when you start moving along, you know? So whatever you do, folks, don't put your value in the outer package. Well, you say, Pastor Jeremiah, if that's true, where do I get my sense of self-worth? You know, I've never been so excited about a portion of God's word as I have become about the 139th Psalm. Because here in this psalm, David writes out of his experience of struggling with and dealing with this very question, who am I and how can I find my worth? Man is only man in relation to God. The only thing that makes us different from the rest of the animal kingdom is that God has breathed into us his spirit. That God has given us his image. And however we want to define that image, it is the one thing that sets us apart from everyone else, from everything else. We are created in the image of God. We respond to God, and that is because God has placed his imprint upon him. If that is true, we should not be surprised to discover that our worth as human beings has something to do with him. Amen? And I want to show you how the psalmist takes this wonderful portion that we have before us and in three or four different sections reminds us of who we are as far as God is concerned. And I want to say four things to you today. Number one, your self-esteem comes from the fact that God knows you. You know, think of the most important person in all of the world, the person everybody would just be in awe. God is beyond the importance of that person, as far beyond that importance as you can possibly consider in your mind. And yet, listen to me, God knows you. Listen to the writing of the psalmist. Oh Lord, you have searched me and known me. You know my sitting down and my rising up. You understand my thought far off. You comprehend my path and my lying down and are acquainted with all my ways, for there is not a word on my tongue. But behold, O Lord, you know it altogether. You have hedged me behind and before and laid your hand upon me. Such knowledge is too wonderful for me. It is high and I cannot attain it. And I've written down in my notes, here is the way God knows you. Number one, God knows what you do. In verse 2, he says, Lord, you know my down sittings and my uprisings. This is a reference to the activity of life. It is an Old Testament expression that talks about the routine of life, the going in and the coming out. God knows your activities. In essence, David is saying that God knew him in his active life and in his passive life. God knew what he did. Secondly, God knows what you think. Notice verse 2. You understand my thoughts afar off. The psalmist says, before you ever think your thoughts, God knows what they are. God knows your subconscious life, and that is why we read in the New Testament that your Father knoweth what things ye have need of even before you ask. God knows what you think. And thirdly, the psalmist says, God knows where you go. He says in verse 3, you comprehend my path and my lying down and are acquainted with all my ways. God knows all about your habits and what things you have need of, and God knows all that's going on in your life. Number four, God knows what you say. Verse 4 says, "For there is not a word on my tongue, O Lord, but you know it altogether." Now that's kind of frightening, isn't it? Have you said any words this week that it kind of embarrasses you that God knows them? I mean, I'm not trying to make you feel guilty, but that's an awesome thought, isn't it? God knows everything that you say. And finally, God knows what you need. In verse 5, it says, "You have hedged me behind and before and laid your hand upon me." This is an Old Testament idiom that it's rich in imagery. He says, "You have hedged me in like a city that is under siege. You are providing for and caring for me even when you do not realize it." He knows your past. "Thou hast hedged me in from behind." He knows your future. "Thou hast hedged me in before." And he knows your present. "You have your hand on me right now." So stop and think about it for a moment. How important are you? God knows you. He knows what you do, what you think, where you go, what you say, what you need. And when David thought about this, it was so overwhelming to him that we read in verse 6, he said, "Such knowledge is too wonderful for me. It is high and I cannot attain it." David said there was only one thing left for me to do when I finally realized, God, that you knew me. And out of all the billions of souls on this earth, you knew me better than I know myself, better than I am known by anybody else, that God, you know me. He said, "It is so wonderful. I can do nothing but fall down and worship." You know, sometimes truth about God is like that. There's no way to respond to it. There's no way to write a critique of it. When you just finally understand it, you just want to fall on your knees and say, "God, you are too wonderful. How can I comprehend it?" So the next time you're wondering about your own self-worth, if you're a believer in Jesus Christ, you can pull your shoulders back and say, "Hey, God knows me. He knows me." But the second thing the psalmist wants us to understand is that God is near you. He not only knows you, he is near you. For in these next six verses, he asks the questions, "Where can I go from your spirit?" or "Where can I flee from your presence?" Quite often these verses have been used as an evangelistic thrust to help us understand that we can never get away from the hound of heaven, that he will chase us down the corridors of life until finally he catches us, and that like Jonah of old, we can never get on a ship that will take us away from God. He will always find us. And that's true. But there's a wonderful positive application of this portion of God's word as well. For what David, I believe, is talking about is not so much the pursuing God, but the present God. He is saying to us that God is everywhere. He is not everything. That's pantheism. But God is everywhere. And in his poetic style, he researches the universe as if to go through a checklist and find out if there's any place that he could imagine where God might not be. He says, "I've gone to the heavens and I've gone to Sheol, and God, you were there." Here are the two extremes, the heights of heaven and the depths of Sheol, the place of living in light and the abode of death and darkness. God, when I go there, you are there. And it surprises some of you, I know, to think of God in Sheol. But let me remind you, God will be with you wherever you go from now throughout eternity, either as the one around whom you have wrapped your worship and love, or as the thought in your mind throughout eternal days of the one you rejected all the time you had a chance to know him. God will be in your mind forever, in heaven or in Sheol, says the psalmist. And then he adds, not only is God in the heights and in the depths, but he is in the east and in the west. There's a curious expression in this next verse. He says, "If I take the wings of the morning, you are there. And if I dwell in the uttermost parts of the sea, even your hand shall be there." And if you study that in the language of the Hebrew, what you'll find out is that the wings of the morning are a reference to the east, where the sun comes up. "And if I go to the furthest parts of the sea" is a reference to the Mediterranean Sea, which was further west than Palestine. And David is looking at the universe as he sees it. And he says, "God, you're in the east and you're in the west. I can't get away from you. You're everywhere." You're on the land and you're on the sea. And then he says, well, maybe if God could somehow be isolated to darkness and light, there would be a way that he could not be near us. But he goes on to say, if I say, surely the darkness shall fall on me, even the night shall be light about me. Indeed, the darkness shall not hide from you, but the night shines as the day. Now watch this. The darkness and the light are both alike to you. God, you're in the light and you're in the darkness, because with God, there is no difference between light and darkness. And the point that the psalmist wants us to get is this. Listen up now. God is near you wherever you go. You can't get away from him. You can't go to a place where God is not. And I don't know what that does for you, but boy, I'll tell you what. If you get your worth from being near important people, you are near God, and he is near you. And what that means, and the exciting truth is, that he is immediately accessible to you wherever you go. When God designed to send his son into this world as his picture to us of who God is, a name was given to him that we cherish, especially at Christmas time. He's called what? Emmanuel. And what is that? God with us. God is with us. And the psalmist wants us to understand that you cannot hide from God, but he also wants us to understand that God is near us. So you get your self-esteem from the fact that God knows you and that God is near you. Here's the third one, and basically this is the centerpiece of the whole psalm. You get your self-esteem and your self-worth from this truth. God made you. He created you. You are the incredible creation of the infinite God. And I almost just took this section and put all the rest of it aside and just dealt with this, because what a wonderful truth it is. The psalmist says, oh God, you have formed me and my inward parts and covered me in my mother's womb. St. Augustine once wrote, he said, men go abroad to wonder at the height of the mountains and at the huge waves of the sea and the long courses of the rivers, at the vast compass of the ocean and at the circular motion of the stars, and they pass by themselves in their wonder. Isn't it interesting that in the first six verses, the psalmist is talking about God's omniscience. He knows everything. In the second section, he's talking about God's omnipresent. He is everywhere. And in this section, he's talking about God's omnipotence. He's all powerful. Now listen, when he wanted to use an illustration of his power, he didn't choose the vast universe with all of its stars and galaxies and planets, but he chose the crowning creation called man. And he says, let me show you how powerful is God. Let me show you man. And he says, man has been in the heart and thought of God from the very moment of his conception. God is involved with the conception of each of us. He says in verse 13, for you have formed my inward parts and have covered me in my mother's womb. These words describe reproduction in some of the most meaningful and tender verses in all of the Bible. If we read them honestly, we understand that they contain the secret for an incredible sense of self-worth. Listen to me. God knew you before you were born, and he knows the moment when you were conceived. He knows the very beginning of your life. God was involved in it all. In every phase of development from that moment on, he is there. So I want to tell you something, in case you haven't heard it recently from this pulpit, that the human embryo is not the result of a biological accident. God is aware of the union of the sperm and the egg, and the attachment of the embryo to the uterine lining and the development of human life. And God formed the inward parts and arranged the genetic structure and possesses our reins, and God is in conception. And we believe that the Bible teaches that human life begins at that moment. And God knows about that human life, and God loves that human life from the very moment of that union. And that's why Christian people struggle so much with the liberalized views of taking that human life indiscriminately and destroying it. God was involved at the very moment of conception. There's a book written by Lewis Thomas called The Medusa and the Snail. It's about why people made such a fuss over test tube babies in England. And in this book, Thomas says, the true miracle is the common union of the sperm and egg in a process that ultimately produces a human being. He said the mere existence of that cell should be one of the greatest astonishments in all of the earth. He said people ought to be walking around all day, all through their waking hours, calling to each other in endless wonderment, talking of nothing except that cell. He said, if anyone ever does succeed in explaining it within my lifetime, I will charter a skywriting airplane, maybe a whole fleet of them, and send them aloft to write one great exclamation point after another around the sky until all my money runs out. He said, so incredible is that cell. Over 9 months, these cells divide up functions in exquisite ways. Billions of blood cells appear, millions of rods and cones, in all up to 100 million cells from a single fertilized ovum. And finally, a baby is born, glistening with liquid, already his cells cooperating. His muscles limber up in jerky, awkward moments and movements, and his face recoils at the harsh light and the dry air of his new environment. His lungs and vocal cords join in a first air-gulping yell. And within that clay-colored package of cells lies the miracle of human life. God was involved in the very beginning of it. God did it.
0: We'll have more from Psalm 139 tomorrow on Turning Point. In the meantime, I hope you will meditate upon this psalm and make this a motivation for you to get the book that we produced for this series, the resource book called Five Psalms for a Flourishing 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We'll send it to you right away. So thankful that you joined us, and we're off to a good start for this week. I hope you'll be with us tomorrow as we continue our discussion of what is my self-worth.
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3: 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We are already seeing fruit from these airings. Praise God. Please pray with us that many people in Quebec will receive salvation through the radio programs airing in French each weekday. 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
4: This definition of diplomacy seems very practical. Diplomacy is the art of keeping your shirt on while getting something off your chest. In other words, when emotions get out of control, any attempt at genuine communication can be lost. Two biblical principles of communication support this definition of diplomacy. First, the New Testament says to speak the truth in love. And second, do not let your anger or any other emotion cross the line and become sinful or self-serving. When truth is presented with love and tenderness, and when we are more concerned about the other person than ourselves, we have a good chance at success. This is David Jeremiah, encouraging you to get on the road to new life. 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

0: Precious. Ontario's Christian Superstation, Life 100.3, and Ryan Stevenson, Just As You Are. It makes me think of Romans 5:8. But God demonstrates his own love for us in this: while we were still sinners, Christ died for us. Not cleaned up, not fixed. We are still a mess, and he loves us anyway. Just imagine you're showing up for dinner, really fancy, everybody's all dressed up, and you have this massive ketchup stain on your shirt, and you're thinking they're not even going to let you in, only to have the host say, "We're really glad you're here." That's kind of the heart of this song. God doesn't wait for the polished version of you. He wants the real you, and he will take you just as you are. So thankful for that. Joel Vaughn, I Would Be Lost, is coming up.
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6: 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Everybody's told Will, a tiny 40-pound goat, that he ain't cut out for Roarball. He's just too small, they say. But Will's mama was a believer, and she believed that her son would change the game. 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Bathroom humor is the main content concern here. That said, this fun and original animated story emphasizes teamwork and humility. So we're giving Goat a 3.5 out of 5 for family friendliness. 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I'm Adam Holtz for Plugged In by Focus on the Family.
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You will again have compassion on us, and you will tread our sins underfoot and hurl our iniquities into the depths of the sea. 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

Congratulations to the Barrie Colts. They forced a Game 7, and that goes tonight against Brantford. Winner take all. Puck drops just after 7. This is Blanca and Ryan Ellis on Life 101.5.

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0: listeners of Morning Christian Radio, Life 100.3 and Zach Williams, Less Like Me. It reminds me of Galatians 2:20, you know, where Paul says, I have been crucified with Christ and I no longer live, but Christ lives in me. The verse, though, isn't about hating yourself. Not at all. It's about Jesus changing us from the inside out. I mean, think of those times where you've been in the GPS. I don't know if you're like this, but sometimes you're like, oh man, that's the long way. You gotta take the short way. Because you think you know the way, and then all of a sudden you realize the GPS talks to you and says, recalculating. Yeah, nice try, but we got to change things up here. It's like the Holy Spirit in our lives redirecting us when our pride, when our ego, when our anger starts to take the wheel in our lives. So less of my way, more of His way. That's not weakness. That's how we get transformed. Casting Crowns, One Step Away is coming up.
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3: 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And if God created the heavens and the earth, then I think he's more than adequate to meet your needs, whatever they may be.
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0: This is going to be a fun show 1 week from tonight. Ann Wilson is in concert at the Canada Event Center in Whitby. Doors will open at 6:15. The show starts at 7. Peter Burton, the guy who sings Where Would I Be, is opening up. 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

0: 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Pat Barrett, I've Got a Fire.
1: This faith that we're a part of is a long game. This is about our entire lives being lived, and not just living the moment we're in, but finishing faithfully. And what an amazing, you know, testimony to the world to watch someone, not just a moment of their life, but the longevity of it, walking towards the Lord is so powerful. But also to live in the fullness of what Jesus has done inside of us. And that flame that burns, my prayer is that the older I get, the brighter I burn. And what a sign and a wonder that could be for the world, and what a testimony of how great God is.
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And now praise and worship at night, every night after 7. This is Jason Dunn and his version of Holy Forever, a life

Today's word of life is Micah 7:19. You will again have compassion on us. You will tread our sins underfoot and hurl all our iniquities into the depths of the sea. Micah 7:19 is today's word of life.

0: Ontario's Christian Superstation, Life 100.3 in Forest Frank. Thankful. Hey, it's Steve Jones. That's it for me. Have a wonderful afternoon. Insight for Living and In Touch are on the way.
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0: afternoon. It's 12 o'clock on Monday, May 4th. I'm Mike Poirier from the Life 100.3 News Center. A weekend blaze in Bradford, West Gwillimbury is under investigation. Firefighters were called to home on Line 9 Saturday morning and found the home fully engulfed in flames. Two residents were able to escape thanks to working smoke alarms, but were treated in hospital for minor injuries. The cause of the blaze remains unknown, and there's no damage estimate at this time. The future of the Peterborough Memorial Center is up for discussion. A report will be presented at City Council this evening outlining the rising costs of operating the 70-year-old facility. The current bus depot on Townsend Street has been identified as a possible site for a new arena, with some on council even suggesting a referendum question at this year's municipal election. A land transfer between Hanover and West Grey has been approved by the province. Just over 1,600 acres of land from West Grey will be transferred to Hanover, which is meant to unlock long-term economic growth for Southwest Grey County. Officials from both communities say the land transfer lays the groundwork for reasonable growth and regional prosperity. Ontario is investing over $6 million into emergency preparedness. Simcoe North MPP Jill Dunlop announced this morning $6.5 million in funding to strengthen the response capabilities of Ontario Corps partners.
1: These investments are part of our ongoing efforts to strengthen Ontario's response capacity for local communities.
0: The announcement comes as the province kicks off Emergency Preparedness Week. Drivers in Barrie can anticipate delays due to construction at Dunlop Street in the 400. Starting tomorrow night, Dunlop will be closed between Cedar Point Drive and Hart for bridge replacement work. The nightly closures will last 3 days from 10 p.m. until 5 a.m. and will also impact the 400 off-ramps. Detours will be in place as it's a part of the MTO's plans to widen the 400. Preparations are underway for the reconstruction of King William Street in Huntsville. Pre-construction meetings are underway with the contractor as the earliest the work can begin is May 19th. The reconstruction will see King William upgraded between Highway 60 and Scott Street as the District of Muskoka is looking to support housing in the area and accommodate 3,200 new homes in Huntsville. From the News Patrol, a man who stole three historic floor tiles as a youth has returned them 60 years later. Simon White was 9 years old when his family visited a medieval church in England, and while there, his dad encouraged him to take the three floor tiles that were over 700 years old. Simon always felt awful about stealing the tiles, and when he found them stored in a tin can in his attic, he knew he had to do the right thing. Thanks to his mom's diary, he was able to identify the church that he took the tiles from all these years later. In sports, it's a winner-take-all Game 7 tonight in the OHL's Eastern Conference Final between the Barrie Colts and the Brantford Bulldogs. NHL playoffs, it's Game 2 tonight between the Carolina Hurricanes and the Philadelphia Flyers, while the Vegas Golden Knights, they open their second-round series against the Anaheim Ducks. And MLB, the Toronto Blue Jays, they travel to Tampa Bay tonight to face the Rays. The sunshine will stick around this afternoon. Weather's next.
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0: Central Ontario weather. It'll be mainly sunny this afternoon, a high of 23. Tonight, mainly cloudy, chance of showers, low of 8. And tomorrow, cloudy, chance of showers, and a high of 10. In Owen Sound, it's 15 degrees, 14 in Huntsville, Newmarket sitting at 18, 16 degrees in Peterborough, and Barrie, it's 18. I'm Mike Poirier from the Life 100.3 News Center. 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
6: Did you realize the book of Esther never mentions the name of God? Not once. Nor does the author point to obvious miracles or signs from heaven. Even so, Esther's compelling story clearly illustrates the hand of God in rescuing his people from complete annihilation. Thanks so much for joining us for today's Insight for Living, because Chuck Swindoll is launching a biographical study on Esther, a woman of strength and dignity. Throughout this study, we'll be reminded that God may be silent, but he's always at work. Chuck titled today's message, God's Invisible Providence.

0: God's presence is not nearly as eloquent as his absence. His voice, as important as it is at times, is not nearly as intriguing as his silence. Who of us has not had the experience of longing for a word from God, or a sense of his presence, or a hint of his power so that our physical eyes could grasp all that, only to find that he seems absent from the moment? And yet later on we realized how very present he was. It was far back in 1867 when the Scottish preacher and poet put the words together, immortal, invisible, God only wise. In light inaccessible, hid from our eyes, most blessed, most glorious, the Ancient of Days, almighty, victorious, thy great name we praise. And I love that, unresting, unhasting, and silent as light. Nor wanting nor wasting, thou rulest in might. Just because God is invisible in no way means that he lacks anything in his invincibility. And that is the main lesson of the book of Esther. Though absent from the pages by name, he is nevertheless present in every character and in every movement of historical events, and finally brings everything to a marvelous climax as he proves himself Lord of his people, the Jews. But first, let's learn a little theology before we learn some history from the book of Esther. My Bible is open to Romans chapter 11, the last part of the chapter, because I want us to gain an understanding, a deeper understanding of God, so that we might grasp a greater appreciation for a book that never once names his name, that is so like life. I'm looking at verse 33 of Romans 11. Oh, the depth of the riches, both of the wisdom and the knowledge of God. How unsearchable are his judgments and unfathomable his ways. I can't help but believe that Paul, in writing the letter to the Romans, didn't take pen in hand and bear down hard on the parchment as he wrote verse 33 of chapter 11, bringing to a climax this grand doctrinal treatise, this personal credo of the apostle. First, please observe that God has a mind, described in verse 33 as unsearchable judgments. Unsearchable says it best. It defies the human mind to find the depths of the mind of God. His judgments are, the text reads, unsearchable. Theologians will spend a lifetime searching out the traits, the characteristics, the hand of God in all Scripture and in all of time, and they will end their lives expressing without reservation that they have hardly scratched the surface. This is never true of a human being. This is always true of God. We can plumb the depths of another's mind. We cannot begin to scratch the surface of the unsearchable judgments of God. As the prophet Isaiah wrote from God, "My thoughts are higher than your thoughts," Isaiah 55, 9. Look at verse 34. Who has known the mind of the Lord? Who became his counselor? Those words first fell from the lips of one of Job's questioners, and later the prophet himself. He asks with negative answer in mind, who has known the mind of the Lord? No one. Who has ever given God counsel? No one. His mind, his judgments are unsearchable. Mark that down in your mind and never forget it. God also has a will, called here, verse 33, unfathomable ways. No human being can predict, can plumb the depths of God's will. We cannot unravel the tapestry of his plan. And yet God never once knows frustration. He never once makes an observation of this world and scratches his head, if you please, wondering what in the world he's going to do next with a people like us, or with a nation that seems at odds with itself, or with another nation. And yet God can be known deeply in the heart. One theologically minded man wrote this, that God can be known by the soul in tender personal experience while remaining infinitely aloof from the curious eyes of reason constitutes a paradox. If you come toward God with sheer reason in mind, you will find yourself stiff-armed, at a loss to understand his ways. They are unfathomable. But if you come with open heart in faith, you will find him there with open arms, ready to accept, to receive, and to fill you with power. And that's next. The power of God. It is implied here, but it is stated so beautifully in Daniel chapter 4. So turn from the New Testament back to the Old, from the writing of an apostle to the writing of a prophet. From Paul's words to Daniel's words, Daniel 4, and I'm looking toward the end of the chapter. When we think of the power of God, I think the words sovereign control say it best. God is in sovereign control, not only of the events in Paul's day, not only of the events in Daniel's day, God is in sovereign control in our own day. And in the midst of those circumstances that today have you baffled, wondering what you're going to do or even how you're going to go on, God's mind, which is beyond searching, his will, which is beyond measurement, it is unfathomable, works, these things work their way out into life in his power, which reveals itself in sovereign control. A little bit of history. This comes on the heels of an incredible experience in the life of a man named Nebuchadnezzar. He was a king. He thought he ruled the world. The world in his day was Babylon, this vast empire that had taken over not only other kingdoms, but had even consumed the people of Judah, the people of God. One day he considered himself responsible for all of his achievements, and he strutted about his kingdom with great delight, with great conceit and arrogance. And just as the prophet had predicted, he fell into a time of insanity where he lived in the fields like a beast. While there, dew fell on him in the mornings. Rain fell on him during the day. The sun, nightfall, day after day, week after week. For an extended period of time, Nebuchadnezzar lost his reason until God crushed him into realizing that he was not the God of his life. It was God and God alone who was to be praised. So that at the end of the chapter, he accepts the fact that God is indeed the only one who is sovereign, not himself. Verse 34. Daniel 4:34. At the end of that period, that is the period of insanity, I, Nebuchadnezzar, raised my eyes toward heaven, and my reason returned to me. Notice what he did. The first thing he did, I blessed the Most High and praised and honored him who lives forever. Whom? The immortal, invisible, all-wise God. The one who, though invisible, is invincible, and while invincible, remains sovereign. Look at verse 35. All the inhabitants of the earth are accounted as nothing. And he, not I, he does according to his will, his unfathomable will, guided by his unsearchable mind. He does according to his will, that's power. in the host of heaven and among the inhabitants of the earth. Put your name there. He works among the hosts of heaven. He works in the warp and woof in the fabric of everyday life. People like you and me, in every generation, of every year, of every life. And no one can ward off his hand or shake a fist and say, "What do you think you are doing?" No one deserves that right. We live our lives under the careful, loving, gracious, albeit sovereign hand of our God. And the movements of time and history are precisely according to His reckoning, exactly as He ordained it. Remember, all the while, He is invisible. Back in World War II, there was some comic character that continued to write on walls. Kilroy was here. And you found it on walls in Germany. You found it on walls in Tokyo. You found it on walls in America, as if He was omnipresent. God does not write Himself, His name, and His presence on the walls of life. But it is there. Every day. Every hour. To borrow from Schaeffer, He is there, and He is not silent. And that includes the journey which you will call your pilgrimage. His unsearchable mind, working in concert with His unfathomable will, carried out under His sovereign control. Guess what? His presence is made known. And I think we could call the presence of God His invisible providence. Providence. I'm intrigued with the word. Provideo is the Latin from which we get the word providence. Pro means before or ahead of time. Video, we get our word video from it. I see. I see ahead of time. God, seeing ahead of time the events of life, which we, of course, can never do. We're good at history. We're poor at prophecy. We're good at looking back, 20/20 vision every time, or often. We're blind when it comes to 1 minute from now. We have no idea. But God, provideo, invisible in His provideo, is continually, constantly, and successfully at work. You know what? It drives us crazy. We have highs and we have lows. He blesses and we thank Him. He tests and we squirm. We weep. We grieve. We cry. We shake our heads. And in none of this He changes. Who can say unto Him, "What are you doing?" We blossom and flourish like leaves on a tree and wither and perish, but naught changes thee. Of course not. He is God. He is not fickle nor moody. He is having His way, and it will not be frustrated. And my friend, if you think He has met His match with you, you are in for one gigantic surprise. He will bring you, if necessary, to nothing to get your attention. He will, if necessary, crush you like Nebuchadnezzar the king. Because God, and God alone, is calling the shots in this thing called life. Now then, we're ready for Esther. You might wonder, what in the world does Romans 11 and Daniel 4 have to do with Esther? By the way, I'll give you about 10 minutes to find Esther. Oh, there it is. Always wonder if my kids have cut it out of my Bible just to do a little sick joke on me on Sunday mornings. There it is, Esther. It's there, but God isn't. Ask most people what they know of Esther, and those who know the Bible a little bit, and even those who know it a lot, will say, God's never mentioned. God isn't there. It's the only book in all the 66 where you will not find God named. There is no prayer to the name of God. There is no statement that says, He is here, with His name on it. I think it was Matthew Henry who said, the hand of God may not be, or the name of God may not be present in the book, but His finger is. He is at work. He's not writing all the way through the book, I am God, I am in charge, I'm working these things out. I'm moving in the heart of the king, Proverbs 21:1. I'm taking charge of this lady. I am moving in the heart of that man. No, no, no, it's not like that. It's not like Kilroy was here. No. He's absolutely invisible. But he works through the lives of five significant people to carry out his mind, his will, his power, and his presence. And I've got great news. He's not through. He's doing the same thing today. And your name is in the book. And you're part of the movement and workings of God. Let me introduce to you the five people who are the main characters of the book. The first two verses of the book include the name of a man whose name is hard to pronounce. He is the king of the land. He thinks he's ruling, but it's God and God alone who rules. It took place in the days of, here's the name, Ahasuerus. Ahasuerus. It's the same one mentioned elsewhere as Xerxes, a Persian king named Ahasuerus. He looks like he is powerful. He is reigning from India to Ethiopia, over 127 provinces. In those days, he sat on the throne, which was located in the Washington, D.C. of Persia, a place named Susa. You'll read about Susa through the book of Esther. So first we have a king named Ahasuerus, or Xerxes, who sits on a throne in the capital city of Susa. He's married to a woman named Vashti, V-A-S-H-T-I. She's mentioned in verse 9 as the queen. Queen Vashti also gave a banquet. She's mentioned again in verse 11, verse 12, verse 15, 16, 17. She's seen often in the early part of the book. Some of you folks will like her. She is a strong-minded, independent-thinking woman who refuses to cooperate with her husband's request. Some of you won't like her. Usually men don't like Vashti. She's a strong-willed woman, independent of mind, who is determined not to be paraded before Ahasuerus' male friends. And this leads to a major conflict. In fact, it leads ultimately to some kind of beauty contest. We'll look at all of that next time. I'm calling next time's sermon, There She Goes, Miss Persia. And we'll introduce that later on. The third character is a wicked officer in the court of the king named Haman, H-A-M-A-N, chapter 3, verses 1 and 2. Get acquainted with Haman, you'll hate him. You'll spend a lot of time seeing a lot of people modeled in the life of Haman. He is an anti-Semitic officer, very wealthy, very conceited, leader who was given influence and even authority. Listen, after these events, King Ahasuerus promoted Haman, the end of the verse, over all the princes who were with him and all the king's servants who were at the king's gate bowed and paid homage to Haman, For so the king had commanded concerning him. Verse 10, the king took his signet ring from his hand. That's like reaching into your wallet and pulling out your charge card and giving it to someone under your authority and saying, you may spend as you please. As you guide this kingdom, you have the treasury of Persia in your hand. He gave him the signet ring from his hand. He gave it to Haman. So Haman is a wicked officer in the king's court. So we've got Ahasuerus the king, Vashti the queen, Haman the wicked ruler serving under the king. Fourth is a man named Mordecai. Go back to chapter 2, verse 5. He is not a Persian. He is a Jew living in Persia. Oh, wait. We read in verse 5, there was a Jew in Susa
1: the capital, whose name was Mordecai, the son of Jairus, son of Shimei, son of Kish, a Benjamite.
0: Why is he there? Look at the next verse.
1: Who had been taken into exile. Now, the who is a reference to Kish. Mordecai wasn't taken into exile. Back in his genealogy, Kish was.
0: He had been taken into exile from Jerusalem with the captives who had been exiled, with Jeconiah, king of Judah, whom Nebuchadnezzar, the king of Babylon, had exiled. Years before, the Jews had a civil war. They broke between the north and the south. Neither one of the groups walked with God, not consistently. And finally, God judged the north and sent Assyria in and brought them under bondage. The south continued on for over 100 years, and then God brought judgment because of their disobedience, and their king was a man named Jeconiah. The northern kingdom, the southern kingdom were called different names. The northern kingdom was called Israel. The southern kingdom was called Judah. Nebuchadnezzar was the commanding king of Babylon that overthrew the southern kingdom. And he brought

0: It's a slice of history from the life of a few Jews, or really many Jews, who remained in Persia under Persian rule and did not go back to their homeland. Lest you think God forgot them, the book of Esther is given as a reminder he did not.
1: Lest you think God forgot them. What a phrase. And what a reminder for every one of us who's ever wondered whether God has forgotten us. 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I'm Bill Meyer. 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

0: This for In Touch, the teaching ministry of Dr. Charles Stanley. Today's message of hope takes us to the Psalms to find security, safety, and a place to run.
1: There are many words in the Bible that God is described as. For example, He's a high tower, a shield, a buckler, a rock, and many other words to describe Him. One of those words is the word used here in Psalm 46, this first verse. God is our refuge and strength, a very present help in trouble. And a refuge is a place to run. And I wonder how many of you have ever thought about running. Maybe some mother, you are there this morning and you've thought all week long you'd like to run away from dirty diapers, dirty dishes, dirty clothes, and a dirty house. Or maybe you're in business for yourself and you'd like to run away from the books, the finances, the bills, the employees, and everything else. Or maybe you're a student this morning and you'd like to run away from the school, your lessons, your studies, the program, and all the rest that you have to face. More than likely, all of us at some time in our life have felt like running. You say, well, running where? And haven't you been to the place it didn't make any difference where you ran, just so you got away from your present circumstances? So I want us to notice in this 46th Psalm here what I think is a word of real encouragement to people who feel like they would just like to run. And you see today people are running all over this nation, running from their home life, running from their business, running from their spiritual problems, running from this, running from that, running from the other. And you see, we never stop to ask the question, if I run, when do I stop running? How long do you run? How long do you run to get away from the problem that is within your own physical, emotional, spiritual being? Where does a man run to hide from cancer? Where does a man run to hide from depression? Where does the woman hide, where does she hide from her emotional instability? You see, going hither and going yonder is not the solution. And in this 46th Psalm, God has given us a beautiful description of a place to run. Now look at it, if you will. He begins by saying, God is our refuge and strength, a very present help in time of trouble. Now, what I want to do is I want to give you about 10 words that describe the best place in the world to run when you get in trouble. Regardless of the trouble, regardless of the nature of it, regardless of how long, how intense, there are 10 characteristics here, I believe, I want you to get a hold of. So that the next time you just want to chuck it all and you say, I just can't stand any more of this. I just can't take any more. And you begin to get resentful and bitter and you want to escape and you want to fight and you want to lash out and you want to say something that you know in your heart is not in keeping with the Lord for your life. I want you to remember Psalm 46 and listen to what he says. God, Jehovah, that is Elohim, infinite in power, absolute in faithfulness. Yahweh, the eternal, everlasting God, Adonai, our King, Lord, and ruler. God is our refuge. Where does a man go when he faces trouble? There is no place in the world that you and I can escape trouble today. There is no geographical location to which you and I can run and escape this, that, or the other. So he's given to us a place of refuge. He says, God. God is our refuge. Where is God? You say, well, God's in heaven. Well, the Father's there. The Son is seated by his right hand. But he's given to us one likened unto himself, the Holy Spirit to live within our heart. Where does a man have to run to hide? Where can a man run to escape? Well, listen to what he says. Let's go down these verses. And I want you to get these words down, if you will. And the next time you get tempted to run, to hide, whatever your choice or method of running may be, I want to show you something here. First of all, God is our refuge and strength, a very present help in time of trouble. The very word refuge, a place to hide, a place of safety. God is always a place of safety for you and me. He will protect us emotionally. He will protect us spiritually. He will protect us from oppression. He will protect us in time of temptation. He is our refuge, a place of safety. Secondly, God is our refuge and strength. When you and I become weary, whether it be emotionally weary, whether it be physically weary, He is our strength. Does He not say, but they that wait upon the Lord shall renew their strength. They shall mount up with wings as eagles. They shall run and not be weary. They shall walk and not faint. How are we strengthened with continuous rejuvenation of our strength? Is it not in God? And you see, physical rest is one thing, but there's something about emotional rest, something about spiritual rest that is far more powerful than merely physical rest. God is our refuge, so He's our safety. Secondly, He's our strength. And then thirdly, He's our serenity. Look, if you will, in verse 2 and 3. Therefore, will not we fear. And you see, this whole chapter of the Psalms is a tumultuous, moving, shaking chapter. Watch this. Therefore, will not we fear, though the earth be removed, though the mountains be carried in the midst of the sea, waters thereof roar and be troubled, though the mountains shake with the swelling thereof. Verse 6, the heathen rage, the kingdoms move. Verse 8, desolations and wars. So here is a whole concept of the earth and the sea shaking and moving. And what is He saying in verse 2? He says, when you and I run to God, when we look to Him, when we put our trust in Him, He's our safety, He's our strength, He's our serenity. Watch verse 2 and 3 now. Therefore, will not we fear. There is no fear when God is our refuge. Why? He says, even though the earth is removed, and though the mountains be carried to the midst of the sea, though the waters thereof roar and be troubled, though the mountains shake with the swelling thereof, He says, you and I will not fear. Why? Because when a man learns to run to God, there is a serenity, there is a peace, there is an inner quietness that he can be in the midst of a terrible storm. But deep down inside of him, there is a perfect peace. The opposite of that is that a man can be in the midst of peaceful circumstances, and on the other hand, his innermost being can be a terrible civil war, shaking, moving, shattering, roaring on the inside. But you see, he says, when you and I learn to run to God, there is safety, there is strength, there is serenity. Listen, then he says not only that, if you move down to verse 10, he says there's solitude. Be still and know that I am God. When you and I learn to run to Him, what's one of the first things that happens to us? When you and I retreat to God and bare our heart and we begin to unload the circumstances, the frustrations, the fears, the anxieties, the things that trouble us, what happens? Not only is there a sense of peace, but we begin to enjoy God all alone. We can get just wrapped up in Him. The solitude of being alone with God. He wants us to run to Him to experience the serenity, the peace that He gives, and the solitude of being alone with God. Because listen, you know when God does the most for us? When He gets us all by Himself, and we are concentrating on Him, and we're not thinking about anything else and anybody else. And you see, sometimes He allows the storms and the troubled waters and the moving and the shaking of the mountains in our life in order to do what? In order to drive us to Him, and we come running to hide and escape from life. And you see, one of the most beautiful verses in the Bible is, He that cometh to me, I will in no wise cast out. Have you ever run to God and He said, sorry, you're late? He's never said that. You may have come in as a young fella growing up, and your mom or dad said to you, well, we ate supper 2 hours ago, and there's nothing left over. But nobody has ever run to the Father, and He would say to you, sorry, you're too late. There's nothing left. You and I run to God in times of trouble, serenity, solitude. And then I want you to notice something else in verse 2 and 3. Therefore we will not fear, though the earth be removed, and though the mountains be carried in the midst of the sea, though the waters thereof roar and be troubled, though the mountains shake with the swelling thereof. You just think about that. He says the whole earth is convulsed. It's like being in the midst of a convulsion. The mountains are shaking. He says the earth is rumbling, and the waters are roaring. The whole earth is shaking about us. You know what I think about when I read those two verses? When you come to him and you yield yourself to him, is it not true that he wraps himself around you and nothing can shock you? Nothing can get to you. Nothing can make your foot. You see, this is why he says, he will not suffer thy foot to be moved. When everything around you comes crushing in upon you, remember this, that when you and I have run to God, it's like he puts his shockproof arms around us, and we may get bumped, but you see, most of us don't hide in him. We run to each other. We run to this. We run to that. He says, God is our refuge for every single one of us, that when trouble comes, he wants us to rush to him. Safety and serenity and strength and solitude. Then I want you to notice, turn to Psalm 57:1. Not only that, but he's a shelter to us. And here's a beautiful verse, and maybe sometimes when trouble and heartache hits you, you ought to underline this verse. He says, be merciful unto me, O God, be merciful unto me, for my soul trusteth in thee, yea, in the shadow of thy wings will I make my refuge until these calamities be overpast. Now think about that for a moment. In the shadow of thy wings. And you see, here's a beautiful way of his assuring us, listen, of the warmth, of the tenderness, of the personal way that God wants to shelter us in time of trouble. Now listen to how the psalmist said it. He says, in the shadow of thy wings will I make my refuge until these calamities be overpassed. You see, all of us are going to face calamities. All of us are going to face troubles and heartaches and burdens. He says, we're to run to God. And he says, this refuge, he says, our heavenly Father is like a mighty eagle whose wings do what? Hover over us to protect us, what? Until these calamities pass. A calamity is a great time of trouble, a great season of trouble, a great period of testing and trial. He says, you and I are to run to the Father. And when we do, it's like the little eaglet coming under the warmth and the tenderness and the shelter and the protection of the mother's wings until these calamities pass and you go on your way. When I look at that, I think the poor man who's sitting down here in the bar trying to run, there are no father's wings in a bar. There's no warmth and tenderness sitting at a bar. There's no serenity and tranquility and solitude in an affair. You see, all the things that people need when trouble comes, there's only one place to find it. And then if you'll notice, in the 142nd Psalm, turn there just for a moment. He says there's something else here that's involved in our Heavenly Father being our place of refuge. The 142nd Psalm, verse 5. Not only is he our shelter, our solitude, but he's our sufficiency. Look in verse 5. I cried unto thee, O Lord. I said, thou art my refuge and my portion in the land of the living. That is, whatever you and I need, we'll always find it in him. Now listen, the man who runs down to the bar to escape, what does he find? He only finds something that deadens his sensitivity. He doesn't find sufficiency for his need. And you can run to every single human city of refuge that men make in order to escape reality and to refuse to face their problems. But what do they find? They don't find sufficiency for the problem. They find something that makes it possible for them to put off facing the real issue. And what do? But delay the solution by refusing to assume responsibility. And the effect is what? It intensifies in its weight and in its penalty. All right, let's keep moving. Psalm 94. He says in Psalm 94, speaking of a refuge here, and let's see, in verse 22, here is the stability of our refuge. But the Lord is my defense, and my God is the rock of my refuge. You see, All other places to run are like quicksand. They may hold you up for the moment, briefly for the moment, but they don't hold you up for a solution. He says, my refuge, God is the rock of my refuge. That is, it is solid. When you and I come to the Father seeking a solution, seeking help, seeking comfort, seeking support, what do we find? But we find it in a God who not only is interested in us in the moment, but He's interested in us every moment. And you see, one of the most beautiful things about this first verse of Psalm 46 is, He says, God is our refuge and strength, a very present help. What does He mean by that? That if you need help tomorrow, He'll be there. If you need it today, He'll be there. It is always present. He's made it possible for us to be able to flee to Him at any moment. He's always available to take us in. And He's always strong enough, stable enough, that whatever the problem you and I face, we know that we can lay it down in prayer by faith before the Lord God Almighty, and we're not going to sink. You can't think of a problem that's going to cause God any trouble. You can't think of anything He's not adequate and sufficient to supply, no problem that He cannot meet. He is everything a man needs. When trouble comes, where is he to go but to God? Now, can you name me any other place a man can run to find so much? That is stability and strength that is lasting, that stabilizes a man's life, that energizes his life. And he says, when the calamities are overpassed, what does he do? He sends him right back out into the stream of life, strong, stable, supportive, sheltered, protected, safe, because if you and I learn the lesson God wants us to learn, here's the lesson He wants us to learn. Now listen, He wants us to live every day. Every day where? In the refuge of our Heavenly Father, under His beautiful wings, resting in His everlasting arms, surrounded by His ever-protecting care. He wants us to live there every day. That is, we ought to live in positive, aggressive, supportive, ongoing, successful retreat into the Father's arms. How does a man run to God? He doesn't even have to get out of bed. He doesn't even have to leave town. How does a man run to this shelter, serenity and strength and solitude and support? How does a man live within that? Where does he go? How does he get there? You see, the one last word is surrender. Because you see, you'll never be able to hide out in God until you're willing to surrender your stubborn, proud will to Him. And here's what'll happen. The rains will come down. The floods have come around you. He says the mountains look like they're going to tumble in upon you. The whole earth begins to shake. Your life seems as if it's coming to a close quickly. And he says, what happens? When a man learns how to run to God, even in the midst of all the shaking and the quaking and the trouble, and all of life is just going to absolutely cast you to ruin and destruction, disappointment and disillusionment. He says what? When a man learns to run to God, all of that turns into a beautiful, surprising serenity and quietness and strength and shelter and support and everything a man needs. And how does he get there? Doesn't have to move a single finger. All he has to do is to tell the Lord, Lord, I can't, but you can. And I'm just trusting you to help me. I'm just turning my life over to you. Oh God, I cannot cope with what I'm facing. But you said if I came to you, that you'd be all of that to me. And so I'm coming by faith and trusting you to be to me what I cannot be to myself.
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8: Today's scripture reading is Proverbs chapter 28, verse 26. He who trusts in his own heart is a fool, but he who walks wisely will be delivered.
0: As believers, we are to walk by faith. However, it's sometimes a struggle to hear and apply God's wisdom. For example, Ephesians 4:32 calls us to forgive each other. But that can be difficult when we've been hurt. Godly wisdom is the capacity to view things as the Lord does and to respond according to biblical principles. This discernment isn't automatic. Yes, God's Spirit lives inside believers to guide us, but each individual chooses whether to pursue the wise way. If we're going to walk in a way that honors the Lord, we must commit to pursuing Christ. Resolving to honor Him transforms the way we make decisions. Instead of following instincts or impulses, we choose to seek God's viewpoint in a given situation, searching Scripture and listening for the Holy Spirit. As a result, the Spirit's quiet voice becomes easier to discern and those worldly distractions fade. We have a loving Heavenly Father who honors the heartfelt commitment to walk according to His will. God assumes responsibility for offering His children wisdom and enabling them to keep walking on the right path. That's why following Him is always the best decision.
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0: Trying to find an escape? Think about why you're running. Here's A Moment with Charles Stanley.
1: Well, where do people run when they start running? Some people run down to the bar. They call it the happy hour from about 5 in the afternoon to, I guess, what is it, 6 or 7 o'clock? Somewhere thereabouts. So they run to the happy hour. But isn't it strange they have to go back next day for some more happiness? And they have to be back there Wednesday and Thursday and Friday and Saturday. And they have to keep going back to remain happy. And the problem is, that's no place to run because it doesn't satisfy anything. Then folks run to drugs. What are they trying to do? Just escape for the moment, but you've got to take some more tomorrow. And then other people, they have an affair. What are they doing? Running from the circumstances of the moment, trying to find some new thrill, some new joy, some new interest. But that doesn't last either. And then some people run by leaving geographically. We're going to move out of town. We're just going to change our location. Things are just not what they ought to be. I don't like the circumstances, so I'm leaving, not realizing the problem is not out there. The problem is within here. Listen, if God is no more sufficient than that, that there are problems and heartaches that you and I face, that we have to leave geographically in order to escape, there's something wrong. Now, I'm not saying you should never move. I'm simply saying that running to get away from that kind of circumstance is not the solution to the problem. And people try all kinds of things in order to escape, in order to get a grip on themselves. And usually, wherever you go, as soon as the newness wears off, you suddenly get this awful sense of dread. This cloud begins to loom up. It comes out of nowhere. And if you look at it real closely, it's the same old cloud that was in the last town. And you think, my goodness, it's blown all over here. And the problem is it didn't come from the last town. You brought it with you.
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Feeling a bit sun-kissed today. It's mainly sunny, a high of 23, and we're enjoying every bit of it. Here's Peter Burton on Life.

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117, taking 15 minutes in the morning to do a quick workout actually pays off because your day ends up being a lot more productive than if you didn't. 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

0: Listener-supported Christian radio, Life 100.3, Crowder with Still. Hey, Svenisha, hanging out with you today. Happy Monday. It's a fresh new week. How did you spend your weekend? Maybe you met up with some old-time friends, and I hope they didn't ask you this question, though. This is a dreaded question when you hang out with friends that you haven't seen in a very long time. The question as to, are you still working there? Are you still going to that church? And suddenly that word still feels so heavy. Like maybe you were supposed to move on by now. What was I supposed to do something else by now? You start questioning everything. But here's something that you should take in consideration. That still isn't a bad place if it's where God has you. In Psalm 46, verse 10, we're told to be still and know that I am God. That's what scripture says. Not rush. Don't pressure yourself, but to be still. The real question isn't what others expect. It's, are you at peace? Are you where God is leading? If yes, then stand firm in that. And if not, then move with intention. But don't let someone else's timeline make you doubt God's plans for your life.
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140, let's open up God's word together. Today's word of life, Micah 7 verse 19. You will again have compassion on us. You will tread our sins underfoot and hurl our iniquities into the depths of the sea. Micah 7 verse 19 is today's word of life. Here's Mercy Me on Life 100.3.

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1: I've said it provocatively this way before. It's as though we're trying to raise Pharisees.
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3: Yeah.
1: And they accused him of being a tool for Satan. 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

2:14. I know the weather is a little bit up and down, but it's a great time to start our walks. It's going to get super hot. And then if we have the excuse that it's too cold, our excuse will then be it's too hot. Here's Jeremy Rosado on Life.

0: 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Forrest Frank with Your Ways Better. Hey, Swinisha, hanging out with you. It's so funny, though, that even though we grow up and we nail all the things that we want to do in life, it doesn't matter how big we get, there's something comforting about a hand to hold. As a mom, I'm all about efficiency, getting everyone down the stairs at once. I'll hold whomever needs their hand held, and whoever can do it on their own, do it on your own. But lately, my daughter has been asking, why do you only hold her hand? And I just started thinking, even though she is able to do it independently, there's something comforting and reassuring about a hand held. In scripture, we're reminded that God says, I am the Lord, your God, who takes hold of your right hand. What a promise that in every season, in every step, in every stage, God doesn't just send us off and be like, okay, you're good to go now. No, he is holding our hand and reminding us that he is right there with us. So thankful for that.
1: 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Paul says in 1 Corinthians 15:3-4, for I deliver to you as of first importance what I also received, that Christ died for our sins in accordance with the scriptures, that he was buried, that he was raised on the third day in accordance with the scriptures. See, the gospel is God's good news about Jesus Christ. We speak it, we share it, sing it, live it. At times, people summarize the gospel to a single point, Jesus died for our sins. And while that is true, Paul would not allow reduction. The gospel is about Jesus' death, burial, resurrection. This triad of truth is of foremost importance. We can't speak the gospel without speaking of the empty tomb. Sacrifice alone doesn't redeem us. We are also rescued by the resurrection of our Lord. Listen to Back to Bible Canada each weekday on this station or online at backtothebible.ca.
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4: Dave owns and manages his own business. God has blessed his business with significant profits. Although a friend has encouraged Dave to give generously to God's work, Dave and his company give very little. Dave comments that he has worked hard and should be able to enjoy a big salary, and besides, he plans to reinvest all of the profits to grow the business so that at a later date, he can give even more to the Lord's work. Unfortunately, Dave has not made giving to God's work a priority. Proverbs 3:9-10 says, "Honor the Lord with your wealth, with the first fruits of all your crops." Dave needs to understand that he is a steward, 1 Corinthians 4:2, of the business that God has entrusted to him. 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

Today's word of life is Micah 7, verse 19. You will again have compassion on us. You will tread our sins underfoot and hurl our iniquities into the depths of the sea.

0: listener-supported Christian radio, Life 100.3. Patrick Mabry with Thank the Lord. Hey, Swanisha, in with you today. And Thank the Lord is something you say when you get a really good deal, right? Especially when it's something you've been waiting and hoping for and you're definitely going to benefit from. 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
3: Welcome to Another View. I'm Kerry Newhoff, and I'm in studio today with Muhammad Afzal talking about the Islamic faith, and he is from the Ahmadiyyan Mosque just north of Toronto. Tell me, what do Muslims believe about heaven, and who is it open to?
4: You know, heaven, it is something which every Muslim believes that once we die and leave this world, according to our good deeds, there'll be a reward given to us by God, and there will be a peaceful place, lots of good things in there, but are spiritual. And it is open to everybody who believes in one God and does righteous deeds.
3: So would that be open to a Christian then and a Muslim?
4: According to Quran, yes, is open to a Christian, to a Jew, to a Sabian, to anybody who believes in one God and does righteous deed. But this is, as I said in the beginning, Ahmadi understanding of Quran and Islam. Many Muslims may differ on this, but I very certainly present the Holy Quran in this, and Quran very clearly speaks that you be a Christian, Muslim, Jew, anybody who believes in one God,
3: sure,
4: and does righteous deed. You know, we need to understand heaven is the possession of God.
3: Yes.
4: He can give it to anybody he pleases. Whom am I to interfere as a human being? So we believe since that belongs to God, he can give it to anybody he pleases.
3: Well, thank you so much for that understanding.
4: No problem.
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0: It's 3:15. I saw my neighbor. He cut his lawn on Thursday, and now he's cutting his lawn again. Does anyone else have a neighbor like that where they love their lawn maybe a little too much?
1: When's the

0: grateful for you.
1: Ontario's Christian Superstation Life 100.3. That was Chandler Moore with God. I'm just grateful. Amen to that. 3:22. Michael Onley here with you on this beautiful sunny afternoon. How are you doing today? How was your weekend? I won't lie, it was a little bit disappointing. Just let's rip the band-aid off. It was a little bit rainy and cold. And I thought, oh, really? But you know what? Just like Chandler Moore's song, you got to be grateful. And you know what? I am grateful. I had a wonderful weekend. Spent some quality time with friends and family at church and ate some delicious meals. There's so many things I realize. I'm like, oh, it's not about the weather. It helps. It helps when it's sunny like today. It's just nice. But you know, you realize you're grateful. And that's the beauty of this song, right? That we just heard, because it doesn't chase big moments or emotional highs. It slows everything down and centers on a simple truth. Gratitude is not reserved for the extraordinary. It is found in the everyday. And this is what makes it powerful. It calls attention to the quiet, consistent goodness of God that often goes unnoticed. Because here's the thing, like, if you really think about it, life is not built on the big moments. We'd like to think it is, but it's built on the ordinary ones, the routine, the day after day, week after week, moments of daily rhythm, the opportunity, hey, what about to just simply wake up, to breathe, to move, to speak, to connect? And yet it's so easy just to overlook those little things, which they're not. Because you're thinking you're waiting for something bigger to celebrate. James chapter 1, verse 17 says, every good and perfect gift is from above. Not just the big gifts, every gift. So here's the encouragement and challenge for today and moving forward. Step back and see the bigger picture. Recognize what God has already placed in your life. And choose gratitude today. Because when you do, everything begins to change.
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1: There'll be times when the music itself, like some of the lyrics of some of the songs, they touch on so many people's lives that all of us go through, and experiences and emotions and relationships. But it sort of just gives you some reassurance and some comfort knowing that you're not alone.
0: Life 100.3.

It's 3:33. It's that beautiful time of the day where the kids are home. And hey, instead of staying indoors and maybe on your tablets and all that, let's do a little picnic. You know, a couple snacks, a couple drinks. Hey, even the dandelions are... It's the simple things, I tell you, Mom and Dad. Get the kids picking dandelions. They're gonna have fun. Plus, they'll learn how to work harder.

0: you through it. It's amazing that you can love me like I love me like I am.
1: Today's word of life is Micah 7:19. You will again have compassion on us. You will tread our sins underfoot and hurl all our iniquities into the depths of the sea. That's today's word of life.

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2: Toby Mac, Heaven on My Mind.
3: I've been discovering lately that grief and loss is a journey. 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But I've learned and experienced as time rolls on, as a believer, you kind of begin to look forward. And when you turn your gaze toward the future, man, this hope rises up. Hope that you couldn't imagine before. You wanted to, but it's like there's this new dimension of hope that gets birthed in your soul. Because this hope is not only the hope in Christ Jesus to save us, but also the hope in Him to reunite us with the loved ones that we've lost.
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0: on my mind. 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
3: Oh, hi there. I'm John Avery Whittaker, but you can call me Whit. We were just getting ready for a time of wonder, excitement, and discovery. 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
4: I gave Donnie Shipley a fat lip because he wouldn't tell me he loved me.
5: Punch?
6: Yeah.
7: Have you lost your cork?
6: No.
8: Out of bed.
7: Booga booga.
6: Ah!
9: I suspect it's just boy stuff.

0: wrong with you?
1: I don't want to go to school.
0: Why not? Are you sick?
1: Yeah.
0: Are you?
1: No.
0: Danny.
1: I just don't want to go.
0: Why not? Do you have a test you didn't study for?
1: No.
0: You're not sick. You don't have a test. What is it, Danny?
1: I just don't want to.
0: Oh, I'm sorry, but you have to. Now get out of bed and...
1: No, I can't.
0: Danny!
2: What in the world is going on in here?
0: Danny doesn't want to go to school.
2: Why not?
0: He won't say.
2: Danny, you have to go to school.
1: Why?
2: Because you need your education in order to get a good job so you can take care of your parents in their old age. Out of bed.
1: No!
2: Danny, don't force me to do something we'll both regret. Get out of bed and get ready for school now.
0: Danny, you heard your father.
1: Okay, I'm going.
3: That's it. Out for recess. Now, unless you're rehearsing for the play. It's a little cool today, so don't forget your coats. Hold on, Danny Schmidt. I want to see you.
1: Yes, Mr. Richards?
3: An explanation, please.
1: Huh?
3: The sunglasses.
1: It's bright in here.
3: Uh-huh. Take them off.
1: But why?
3: Because I ask you to.
1: But I can't. You see, I have an eye problem.
3: Eye problem? What kind of eye problem?
1: It's, you know, a problem with my eye.
3: Take them off, Danny.
1: Well...
3: Take them off or you'll stay in for recess.
1: I'm going to miss recess anyway if you make me take them off.
3: Let's have them.
1: Okay, here.
3: Danny, what happened to your eye?
1: I told you I had an eye problem.
3: My word. I have never seen such a shiner. Did somebody punch you?
1: I tripped on the way to school and I hit a rock.
3: It looks awful. Come on, I'm taking you to the school nurse.
1: No, really. I don't need a nurse. Honest.
3: I want your eye looked at. Now, come on. And I want you to tell me how it really happened.
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6: Thank you for coming in, Mrs. Schmidt.
0: Is something wrong with Danny? I didn't understand what you said on the phone.
6: Well, don't worry. It's just that these days we principals take no chances about things like this.
0: Things like what?
6: I suspect it's just boy stuff. You know, messing around or roughhousing. But Danny wound up with a black eye.
0: A black eye? He got it here at school?
6: No. Apparently he got it before he came.
0: But I saw him this morning. He was fine.
6: Then he must have gotten it on the way to school. He wouldn't tell us anything about it, which is why I called you. Has he been having problems with bullies?
0: Not that I know of. But he did put up a fight about going to school this morning. He kept saying he didn't want to go, but wouldn't say why. I wonder, where is he? I want to see him.
6: He's in the nurse's office.
0: Danny?
1: Hi, Mom. Look at this neat book. It's all about skeletons.
0: Put the book down, sweetheart. I want you to tell me about your black eye.
1: I was running through the woods and a bat hit me.
6: Really? You said you fell on a rock earlier.
1: Oh, yeah. I fell on a rock and then the branch hit me.
0: Danny, you know how your father and I feel when you lie to us.
1: Yeah.
0: And you're lying now, aren't you?
1: Yeah.
0: Then before you get punished for lying, I'll give you one last chance to tell the truth. How did you get that black eye?
1: Somebody hit me.
0: Who?
1: I can't tell. Please don't make me tell.
6: Danny, this is very important.
1: No, please don't make me tell.
0: All right. We'll get to that later. Just answer some other questions first. When did you get punched?
1: This morning.
0: Where?
1: In the eye.
0: I mean, where were you when you got hit?
1: In the woods.
0: Walking to school?
1: Uh-huh.
0: Do you have any idea why someone would punch you?
1: They keep following me.
6: They? There's more than one person?
1: No, just one, but I can't tell you who.
0: Stay calm, Danny. How long has this person been following you?
1: Every day, through the woods.
0: Why didn't you stop walking through the woods? You could have gone the long way around to get to school.
1: I did, but they followed me anyway.
0: Why? Why did this person follow you?
1: I can't tell you.
0: You have to tell me, Danny. We can't let this person get away with following you and punching you.
6: Is it an adult or a teenager or another student?
0: You can tell us that much.
1: It's another kid.
6: From our school?
1: No.
0: Big kid? Little kid?
1: Bigger than me.
0: Someone you know?
1: Uh-uh. I've never seen her before.
0: Her?
1: I mean,
0: Is a girl beating you up, Danny?
1: I don't want to talk about this anymore.
0: You have to, son.
1: I can't.
0: A girl punched you in the eye and you're embarrassed. Is that it?
1: I don't want to talk about it.
0: That's all right. Don't be embarrassed. There's nothing to be embarrassed about.
1: But she's a girl.
0: That's all right. Girls sometimes beat up boys. It happens.
1: She kept following me in the woods, and then she said I was cute and she wanted me to say that I liked her and I wouldn't. So she pushed me around and I ran away. But she's there every morning. I went the other way around and she followed me. And this morning I tried to run as fast as I could, but she caught up and said she'd punch me if I didn't say I liked her. And I said no, and then she punched me in the eye.
0: You should have told us, Danny.
1: I couldn't.
0: Because it was embarrassing?
1: Yeah. It's bad enough being liked by a girl. The kids will laugh at me if they found out I got punched by one.
0: Oh, Danny, don't worry about what the kids will do. Don't ever let what the other kids think stop you from telling us things. Do you understand?
1: Uh-huh.
0: Well, what do we do now, Mrs. Hughes?
6: Now that I understand what happened, I suppose we call the police.
0: The police?
6: Well, they can check the woods to see if a young girl is there. Maybe skipping classes from another school.
0: But the police? That seems so drastic.
6: Oh, they'll just check it out. It won't be a big deal. You want your son to be safe, don't you?
0: Yes, of course.
6: Well, then let's see what the police can do.
2: Danny, let's go. We're going to be late. What's he doing up there?
0: Poor little guy. This is tough for him.
2: I know, but I thought he'd feel better when I said I'd drive him to school. Danny!
1: Here I am.
2: Well, it's about... Danny, why aren't you dressed?
1: I don't think I should go to school today.
2: What?
0: Danny?
2: There's nothing to worry about. I'm going to drive you to school, all right? Now get upstairs and get dressed. You're going to make me late for work.
1: But I don't want to go.
2: Not that again.
0: Sweetheart, you're perfectly safe. You don't have to worry about that girl.
1: I know, but what about the kids? They're going to know that I got a black eye from a girl and tease me.
0: They won't tease you.
1: Yes, they will.
0: Mr. Richards won't let them.
1: He can't stop them all the time. They'll laugh at me.
2: Danny, you can't stop going to school because of this. Now get dressed.
1: I don't want to.
2: I don't care
0: Hello?
2: Whether you want to or not.
0: Yes.
2: You have to. Now turn around and
0: it's
2: get...
0: It's the police, Stephen. Yes, I'm here. Right now? Yes, of course. We'll come right away. Bye. I guess school will have to be postponed for the moment.
2: What happened?
0: This morning they went into the woods where Danny walks and found a girl hiding there. They want Danny to come identify her.
7: Well, thank you for coming in. I think we have everything we need.
2: That's it?
7: Mm-hmm. The paperwork's taken care of, Danny's identified the girl, and her parents have come to get her. That's all we need.
2: Seems simple enough.
7: You know, you were very brave today, Danny.
1: Are you going to put her in jail?
7: Do you really want her to go to jail?
1: No.
7: I didn't think so.
2: But who is she? What did she want?
7: Her name is Melissa Bowler, and she goes to McAllister Elementary School. Well, that's where she's supposed to go. Apparently, she's been going down to the woods where Danny walks in order to skip. That's where she saw Danny. And as it sometimes happens with girls that age, she developed a crush on him because she thought he was so cute. I don't blame her. Pushing him around was the only way to get his attention.
2: Doesn't that seem strange?
7: No, not really. When I was 6 years old, I gave Donnie Shipley a fat lip because he wouldn't tell me he loved me.
0: What happens next, Detective Aldridge?
7: Well, since you're not pressing charges, we've warned the girl and her parents to be sure she gets to school on time and to keep her away from your son.
2: Well, good.
0: We're certainly glad that's over. Aren't you, Danny? Danny? Aren't you glad it's over?
8: Uh-huh.
3: Danny? Danny?
1: Yes, Mr. Richards?
3: What are you doing?
1: My schoolwork.
3: You mean homework? And isn't that where you should be going, is home?
1: Can I stay here and work a little bit longer?
3: Well, all the rest of the kids have gone home, and I'm about to go, too.
1: Oh.
3: Are you waiting for your parents?
1: No, I didn't want them to have to come and pick me up.
3: Well, do you want me to drive you?
1: No, thank you. I can walk.
3: Are you sure?
1: Yeah, I was just trying to stop my heart from beating so fast.
3: Are you scared?
1: A little.
3: But that girl won't bother you anymore. She wouldn't dare. I'm sure the police scared her off.
1: I know, but maybe she doesn't care what the police say.
3: I'm sure she does. Wouldn't you stop doing something if the police took you to the police station and said to stop?
1: Yeah.
3: Well, then I'm sure the girl will, too. I can give you a lift.
1: No, thank you. If you give me a ride, then everybody will know that I'm still afraid, and I'm not afraid.
3: Good for you.
1: I'm not afraid. I'm not afraid. I'm not afraid. I'm not afraid. Who's there? I'm not afraid. I'm not afraid. I'm not afraid. Who's there? Who's following me? No, Melissa, leave me alone. Leave me alone. Oh, ow, my side. Where are my books? What is that? Oh, no. It's her. She's going to beat me up. God, please. Please, no. I'm sorry. Please don't. Don't hurt me. Please don't hurt me. Please, please.
9: Danny?
1: Ah!
9: Danny, it's all right. Calm down. It's only me.
1: Mr. Whittaker?
9: Well, who'd you think it was?
1: I think I'm going to be sick.
9: Oh, just be still and try to calm down. It's all right. I'm sorry if I scared you. I was taking a walk and... Boy, you're as white as a sheet. Are you sure you're all right?
1: I don't know. I was just so scared. I didn't know if it was her. I was trying not to be afraid.
9: Oh, come here, Danny. Come here. It's all right. It's all right.
1: I'm sorry.
9: Well, don't apologize. You got a little scared, that's all. Now, why don't you tell me what's going on? Well, it sounds like you've been through a lot over the past couple of days. No wonder you got yourself so worked up.
1: But I shouldn't have been afraid. The police told her to leave me alone.
9: Well, that doesn't mean your fear will go away. That may take some time.
1: But I can't keep being a chicken. I don't want my dad to have to drive me to school all the time.
9: Oh, I'm sure he'll be happy to do it as long as you need him to. But maybe there are a couple of things you can do to help the process along.
1: Like what?
9: Well, for one thing, it'll help you if you remember that God loves you and is with you no matter what happens. Do you think about that?
1: Sort of.
9: Sort of, huh? Well, I find that when I get scared,
1: You get scared?
9: Sometimes. Maybe not for the same reason as you, but things can frighten me. Anyway, it always helps me to remember that God is by my side no matter what happens, good or bad. Whether you're walking through the woods or crawling into bed when the room is dark, God is there. Understand?
1: God is there.
9: I even memorized a verse from the Bible to help me remember. It's Isaiah 41:10. God is talking, and he said, "Have no fear, for I am with you. Be not afraid, for I am your God. I shall strengthen you and give you help. and uphold you with my victorious right hand.
1: You memorized all that?
9: Uh-huh. And you can too.
1: I don't know.
9: I'll tell you what. I'll walk you home and we'll see if you can get it memorized before you get there. Okay?
1: I'll try.
9: Good. Let's go. Isaiah 41:10.
1: Isaiah 41:10.
9: Have no fear, for I am with you.
1: Have no fear, for I am with you.
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8: 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We always love hearing from you.
2: Well, here we go. Any guesses how he'll be this morning?
0: I don't know. He seemed in good spirits when Whit brought him home.
2: Yeah. Funny, isn't it?
0: What?
2: Whit telling Danny that verse from Isaiah.
0: Why?
2: I was going to give him the same verse when he got home. Leave it to Whit to beat me to the punch.
0: Punch?
2: Poor choice of words. I mean, leave it to him to tell Danny before I got a chance to.
1: Hi.
2: Good morning.
0: Well, look at you. Up, dressed, and ready to go.
2: On time, even.
0: I'm impressed.
2: How about some cereal, and we'll be on our way.
1: I'm not going.
2: What do you mean?
0: Danny, you have to go to school.
1: No, I mean, I'm not going with Dad. I don't want him to drive me.
2: You're going to walk?
1: Uh-huh.
0: Danny, are you sure? I know you memorized that verse and everything, but you don't have to rush if you're still feeling afraid.
1: I have my verse and I want to walk to school.
2: I don't mind driving you.
1: God is with me, right?
2: Well, yes.
1: Then I don't have to be afraid.
2: Well, that's true, but... Okay. If you think you're ready to do it, then you should walk.
0: I'm very proud of you, Danny.
2: So am I.
1: Let me get through the woods first. Have no fear, for I am with you. Be not afraid, for... No, it was just a twig. Have no fear. Rise, Quentin. No, that's not right. Is anybody there? Be not afraid, for I am victorious with my right hand. All right, I know somebody's there. I can hear you walking. No, I won't be afraid because God has a victorious right hand. No, I don't remember. Help!
12: Booga booga! Ah! Look at who it is, little Danny Schmidt, who gets beat up by girls.
1: Rusty.
12: What are you doing walking through these woods? Looking for your girlfriend?
1: Leave me alone. I have to go to school.
12: What's the rush? Oh, look, your black eye has kind of gone yellowish.
1: Leave me alone.
12: Sorry, but you can't go through these woods unless you hand over your lunch money.
1: What?
12: You heard me. Give me your lunch money. In fact, you better plan on giving me all your lunch money from now on.
3: if you're gonna keep walking in these woods. Come on, hand it over.
1: No.
3: What?
1: No.
3: You're looking for another black eye.
1: Oh, yeah?
3: Yeah.
1: Well, have no fear, for I'm with you.
3: What?
1: Be not afraid, for I am your God.
3: Keep your voice down.
1: I shall strengthen you and give you help.
3: Have you lost your cork?
1: And uphold you with my victorious right hand.
3: Cut it out.
1: Have no fear, for I am with you.
3: All right, kid, keep it down. You trying to get me in trouble?
1: Be not afraid, for I am your God.
3: Your parents ought to have you committed, kid.
1: I shall strengthen you and give you help and uphold you with my victorious right hand.
9: Isaiah 41:10.
1: Mr. Whitaker.
9: Hello, Daddy. You and I seem to be on the same trail again.
1: Were you there the whole time?
9: Well, for part of it. I heard you shouting out your verse, and I thought I'd see what was going on. Guess I didn't need to.
1: I think I'm going to be sick.
9: Well, that's understandable. You know, it takes a lot of courage to stand up to Rusty.
1: Courage? He thinks I'm crazy.
9: Oh, that might come in handy in the future. Are you all right?
1: Yeah.
9: Mind if we walk together?
1: I'm not afraid.
9: I know, but what if I am? I'd feel better if you walked with me.
1: In that case, okay.
9: Thank you.
1: You're not really afraid, are you?
9: Why? What if I was?
1: Then I have a really good verse for you to memorize.
9: Really now? And what verse is that?
1: Isaiah 41:10. I bet you can memorize it before we get to school.
9: I'll certainly try.
5: Isaiah 41:10 is just one of many verses and examples in the Bible of God's faithfulness when we're afraid. It doesn't mean He'll always make the trouble go away, but He will give us the courage to keep fear from taking over our hearts, if we let Him. Is there anything that you're afraid of? Why don't you write and tell me about it? And let me know what Bible verse you use for help. 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It's called Afraid Not. 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Afraid Not was written by Paul McCusker and directed by Phil Lawler. Our production engineer was Bob Luttrell, and our executive producer is Chuck Bolte. And I'm Chris, hoping you'll join us again next time for more Adventures in Odyssey. Here's another fun fact from the Odyssey scrapbook. Did you know that several early Adventures in Odyssey episodes were completely rewritten and re-recorded? Better Late Than Never is one of those episodes.
6: We'll give her a couple more minutes.
9: Connie, what's the holdup? The bus was supposed to leave for the roller rink ages ago.
6: We're waiting for Robin.
9: Robin? Robin Jacobs?
6: Who else?
9: Maybe I should call her house.
6: I tried. The line's busy.
9: I'm sure there's a good reason.
6: Well, she always has an excuse, but never a good reason.
9: Well, maybe I'll have a word with her.
6: Well, that's it. We've waited as long as we can. Everybody on the bus!
5: It was originally an episode called Missed It By That Much. Why was it re-recorded? Because of a character named Officer David Harley.
7: Oh, boy, oh, boy, oh, boy, oh, boy, oh, boy. You can't have all these kids skating in the back of your store without a license.
9: Now, those kids aren't going to skate in the back of my store. They're taking a bus to the Circle Lanes roller rink. They're just waiting here for the rest of their group.
7: Oh, okay. But if they don't get moving fast, you'll need a permit for conspicuous assembling-age, gathering.
9: Oh, well, I certainly don't have time to get one of those. Connie, what's the holdup?
6: We're waiting for Rachel!
9: Rachel Weaver?
6: Who else?
9: Huh, well, maybe I should call her at her house.
6: I tried. The line's busy. It's just Rachel. She's late for everything. Okay, everybody, on the bus!
7: Yay! All right, children, we don't want a riot here. Let's have a little orderly dispersal. I want everyone to line up alphabetically according to their height.
6: Just get on the bus.
5: 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So, Officer Harley left Odyssey, and his shows were completely redone. Interesting, huh? 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
4: 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This is life. Do you know where to go when difficulty comes your way? I mean, as kids, we knew to go to mom and dad. But what about right now in your age and stage of life? Hey, let's take a look at it in 9 minutes. Until then, here's Hannah Kerr with Ordinary.

Today's Word of Life is Micah chapter 7, verse 19. You will again have compassion on us. We'll tread our sins underfoot and hurl all our iniquities into the depths of the sea. Micah chapter 7, verse 19. That's today's Word of Life.

Ontario's Christian Superstation Life 100.3. That was Elevation Worship with Alleluia. Amen to that. It is 4:36. Michael Onley here with you. What a beautiful day. Have you been outside? I mean, I hope you've been outside. Sunny, warm. That's all you really need, right? If it's sunny out, and just hang out and chill, relax, enjoy the afternoon. Life is good. Well, there's something revealing about what you return to when life feels overwhelming. We've all been there, right? Pressure builds, uncertainty creeps in, and hey, when things do not go as planned, you instinctively just go somewhere, subconsciously, whether you're even aware of it or not. It might be a distraction, control, overthinking, or hey, trying to fix everything on your own. But those places, they rarely bring real lasting peace, because peace is not found

0: having all the answers, okay, is found in knowing where to go. Like, think about your life right now, or maybe you're struggling. Where do you go? Do you turn to prayer? Do you turn to scripture? Do you turn to worship music? We see in Psalm chapter 62, verse 6 to 7, it says, "Truly, he is my rock and my salvation. He is my fortress. I will not be shaken." That's the thing. That is where stability comes from. So here's my encouragement. Take a moment today, this evening, right now, whenever, and ask yourself honestly, hey, where do I turn first? Because when God becomes your first response instead of your last option, everything begins to shift. Suddenly your perspective changes. Your anxiety just kind of slowly but surely loosens. Your trust deepens. So return to him again and again, because that is where you'll find what you have been looking for all along.
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2: 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First, the New Testament says to speak the truth in love. 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
0: 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Whippy goes Monday, May 11th. Todd and Shirley from the Get Up and Go show, they'll be there. And the door is open at 6:15. The show starts at 7. Pierre Burden, he'll be opening the show. 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

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That was Matt LaFay with Until I'm Pouring Out. It is 4:46. Michael Onley here with you. Well, faith isn't about feelings. It's about simply showing up. And each time we come to God, He meets us with grace and strength. So why don't we meet together in prayer right here, right now. Let's pray. Heavenly Father, we thank You for this day. We thank You for the sunshine, the blue skies, and the warmth and comfort that it brings. It's amazing what weather can do. It can just shift the atmosphere. It can shift the energy, the enthusiasm, the excitement. And we know, though, seasons, weather, each day just kind of comes and goes. It's a gift. We know that this will all shift each and every day. And the realities of one's life might not be shifting. And as I look at the prayer wall today, there's a lot of different individuals dealing with family members, with ailments, with sicknesses, some who are experiencing great difficulties in the hospital. Some are waiting upon surgery. Some are recovering from surgery. Some are just are dealing with diagnoses like cancer. Great difficulties that affects not only the individual, but affects the family. And it's so tender. It's so real, and it hits home for so many people. And we know, Lord, to never be afraid to trust an unknown future to a known God. And that's my prayer for today. 2 Timothy chapter 1, verse 7. For God did not give us a spirit of fear and timidity, but of power, love, and self-discipline. And so we just pray that as a declaration over each and every life listener in their journey of life. They don't have to even be going through any difficulties. They could be going through a praiseworthy season. And we say, Father, thank You. Thank You for that. And we just know that fear can be all-consuming, but we know that greater is He who is in us than that of this world. And so we just pray, Father, for Your hand of peace in the time ahead. And we give this all to You. In Your Son's precious name we pray. Amen.

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1: 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That was Ryan Stevenson with This I Know. Well, hey, here at Life 100.3, we are hosting our very own online auction fundraiser, and you will find some incredibly great deals. 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

You know, there are many times in our life where we think, where is God? And then, boom, there he is. Coming up in 20 minutes, we're going to talk about how he does it again and again. Until then, here's Royal Taylor.

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0: 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That was Stephen Curtis Chapman with Do It Again. Good evening to you and your loved ones, family, friends, coworkers, neighbors, maybe even strangers. Who knows? 520. Hope you're having a blessed evening. Maybe a nice little dinner, or you're on your way home from work. You're thinking, what a beautiful start to the week. Lots of sunshine. And now I get to enjoy a nice dinner. I fired up the barbecue this weekend. I enjoyed it. I love barbecuing. It's just so simple. And that's my recommendation. If you have one, hey, use it. Don't neglect it. It makes cooking a lot easier. And hey, you don't even have to worry about the house smelling like anything, even if it does smell good. Well, there's something special about Stephen Curtis Chapman. He's an incredible artist with an incredible gift to put the thoughts in his heart, mind, and soul down on paper and put together beautiful songs. And Do It Again is just another one of them, right? And the heart behind the song, it reflects a lifetime of walking with God through both the joy and hardships. And Stephen has certainly been through that. And coming back to one unshakable truth, that God is faithful. And the song, the message of the song, is not built on perfect outcomes, but on remembering what God has already done and trusting that his character does not change. The same God who moved before is still moving now. And that is where this becomes personal for all of us, because maybe right now you're in a place where you're asking that question, will God do it again? Will he provide? Will he heal? Will he make a way? And here's the thing, the most important thing is that the answer is not about God, you know, being, I like to say it often, God being a genie in a bottle, right? Who grants every request. It's about who he is. Hebrews chapter 10, verse 23 says, he who promised is faithful. He who promised is faithful. Think about that. That's the foundation for all of us. And so here's the call. Here's the encouragement. Trust him. I know it can be difficult, but stay steady. Hold on to his faithfulness. Because no matter the outcome, God will carry you through, and that is more than enough.
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5: 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Unfortunately, Dave has not made giving to God's work a priority. 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
0: Well, fire up the barbecue. 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And of course, lots of Life merch. As always, the Street Team is powered by New Page Counseling in Barrie.

0: It's 5:33. The Montreal Canadiens. Hey, they got the win last night. They're moving on to the second round. I know it's difficult for Leaf fans and for many Canadian hockey fans, but they're the only team left from Canada, of course, to win the Stanley Cup. Here's Samantha Ebert.
1: Well, like, it's

0: Ontario's Christian Superstation Life 100.3. That was Blanca with I'm Yours. Well, the seasons are certainly changing. It's warming up here in the first week of May. And that means, hey, sometimes you'll be outside of the area, but that's where the Life app comes into play. You can listen to it live around the house, at the cottage, anywhere you go. And of course, you'll be able to see the last 10 songs played. 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

at 6:13. The Toronto Blue Jays are back at it tonight when they take on the Tampa Bay Rays. They split their series against the Minnesota Twins this past weekend. The key thing is they didn't lose the series. First pitch tonight is at 6:40. Here's CeCe Winans. Oh!

0: Ontario's Christian Superstation Life 100.3. That was We the Kingdom with Miracle Power. Good evening to you and your family on this beautiful Monday evening. What a breath of fresh air that was today. Nice and sunny, lots of warmth, clear blue skies. What a breath of fresh air. I'm loving it, and I hope you do too. And, you know, there's a tendency to think that changes require something big, like suddenly you need a major breakthrough or a dramatic moment, a perfect plan that suddenly fixes everything at once. But most of the time, change begins in a much simpler place, just making that one decision, one intentional step in a different direction. And that step, while it may seem small, carries more weight than you realize because it creates momentum. Joshua chapter 24, verse 15 says, "Choose this day whom you will serve. 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That right there, that is a decision, a clear, deliberate choice. So do not wait for the perfect moment. Start with what is in front of you. 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Because one decision made with intention can change everything that follows.
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Today's Word of Life comes from Micah chapter 7, verse 19. You will again have compassion on us. You will tread our sins underfoot and hurl our iniquities into the depths of the sea. 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

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So set those goals, lock in. You've got this. Remember, you are loved. 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
1: 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That was Unspoken's latest Walk With Me. Well, we've got two new items for the Life Superstore. Perfect for this summer weather coming up. We've got our gray and black Life Trucker hat. 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And by popular demand, a ladies relaxed fixed t-shirt in Heather Gray. 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I'm Michael Lonley. Be sure to put those feet up, rest, relax, and recharge this evening. Praise and Worship at Night is coming up. I'm going to close out this show with Ren Collective and Fight of My Life.
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7: 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Bathroom humor is the main content concern here. 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

It's time to praise. Psalm 95 says, "Oh come, let us sing to the Lord. Let us make a joyful noise to the rock of our salvation. Let us come into his presence with thanksgiving. Let us make a joyful noise to him with songs of praise." No matter what kind of day it has been, the Bible teaches us to worship and praise. 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
2: 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When the next emergency comes, are you ready to make a difference for Ontario? Answer the call. 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